That was Wink Wink by Charlie XCX, preceded by SS26, also by Charlie XCX. And these are two of the singles, two of three singles off of her upcoming album, Music, Fashion, Film, that comes out in 6 days. That is correct. New Charlie album incoming in exactly 1 week. Prepare yourselves, okay? And I'm gonna be honest with you guys, like, at first, when I heard Charlie was making rock music, I was a little bit like, okay, like, what's gonna happen here? I mean, you know, because also, like, obviously I loved Brat. Like, Brat was incredible, like, but also it got her so fucking famous, and she's, like, just so much more famous now than she was, and I feel like she's had such a long time kind of in the underground, like, building up, and, like, she was doing really experimental, groundbreaking shit in her music, and feel like it just never really caught on, and then like the fact that Brat just hit when it did was crazy. But anyway, this rock music album coming out, at first when I heard Spring Summer 26, I was like, I don't really fuck with this, like, this is just not for me, like, I just wasn't super into it. But then when Wink Wink came out, I was like reading the lyrics and I was like, she's just like, I don't know, I feel like her songwriting has always been like really like interesting, like her style and what her subject matter is, and she's always very vulnerable and like, I don't know, I feel like it just I feel like she started getting a little sarcastic, and I don't know, I really liked it. I thought it was interesting, and I liked the music video too. Like, she just, I feel like, is really leaning into her pop star persona a little bit. But anyway, what do you think about Charlie's new upcoming album? Before that, we also had Kim Petras with Jeep and Body Feeling by Underscores. And this is the part where I start fangirling about Underscores, because I've been so, so, so obsessed with her album, You. Check it out. If you haven't heard it already, it is amazing. Like, this is exactly what I was saying when I said we're going towards a post-genre world for pop. And also Underscores is opening for Charlie's tour. And it's just amazing to see, like, how experimental electronic music has just, like, blossomed into this whole, like, world of communicating ideas and, like, crossing influences and things like that. And, yeah, there was a picture recently of Charlie XCX and Underscores and Kim Petras hanging out behind the scenes at Charlie's show. And also they were with Claro for some reason. and I don't know, I just feel like the four of them collectively have, like, released really good music, so, yeah, it's just exciting to be in this stage of pop music. If anybody says that pop music is dead, just send them this playlist, because it's not true. But yes, I've been really enjoying that project by Underscores. I'm playing another track by them at the end, but, It's also cool to hear someone's story of, like, learning how to produce music on Ableton just on their laptop, and, like, listening to K-pop and listening to, like, you know, Britney Spears and Madonna and, like, Timbaland and, like, T.I. and, like, all of these, like, 2000s pop artists that were actually also really boundary pushing for their time and, like, so influential, and to have those influences now incorporated into a new generation of artists in this lineage is really amazing. We don't talk enough about pop lineages, because they are so impactful in the collective. Like, it's what people grow up listening to on the radio. Like, it couldn't be more influential. But anyway, I really love this record by Underscores, especially since she is from San Francisco. And the cover art for the album You is based on Stonestown Galleria, which is a large mall in the Outer Sunset area. But yeah, shout out to Stonestown. But definitely check out that album if you haven't. And yeah, I'm kind of rambling at this point, but we're here for the next hour or so. And we're going to bring it up in energy. If you're planning on going out this weekend, I have something for you to get up and move to and dance to. And move through whatever you're feeling. Move through whatever is weighing you down right now. It's Friday. And I know that the horrors persist, but so do we. All right. Up next,
This is Baby Line by LaRue, and you're listening to Wenchbuild Radio, only on BFF.fm.

What you wanna go with the stars in their eyes? So what you wanna go with the stars in their eyes?

That was Idole by Canel off of her most recent album, Sinna. And you're listening to Wenchbuild Radio only on BFF.fm with your host, DJ Kelly Jane. And we just had a pretty epic run of dance pop tracks. Let me run them back for you. We had Sorry by Madonna from Confessions on a Dance Floor, preceding that Love Sensation by Madonna off of Confessions 2, which just came out last week. And I honestly love this album. I feel like it is like such a return to form for Madonna. And I feel like she was so visionary with Confessions on the Dance Floor when it first came out in 2005. And to just like return to it 20 years later and just see like how relevant it was and how relevant it continues to be, it's just really amazing. Welcome back, Madonna, to making good music. We miss you. And Madonna has been cited as an influence by so many people recently. I feel like I remember seeing it. One of the Olympic figure skaters was talking about how Madonna inspired her, and Madonna like recorded a video and sent it to her, and she was like, oh my God. It was really sweet. But yeah, she, you know, she's such an influential figure, and really broke barriers for women in pop by just like dealing with so much bullshit and just like always coming out on top, making amazing music, and just giving a voice to people who couldn't find their voice, especially like the gay community. And she's just always been there. She's always been that bitch. So shout out to Madonna, also from Michigan. So we love her. speaking of that, before that, we had Waking Up Remix by Nicolette. And I heard this track actually in a set by Kiernan Laveau, who is an absolutely incredible vinyl DJ. If you haven't heard any of her sets, absolutely go check her out. I saw approximately 3 of her sets at Movement Festival when I was there in the springtime. And this was the track that she closed her final set of the weekend at Motor City Wine with. And it was just such a gorgeous, gorgeous song to hear. And I like would keep getting it stuck in my head. I tried to Shazam it and it wouldn't come up. So I was like, fuck. And then I ended up just finding it on Discogs the other day because I just couldn't stop thinking about the song. And then I found it. So shout out to Kiernan Laveau. Recently came to Oakland for Scissor, which is an amazing party thrown by Envelope Sound System and Scissor. So check them out if you haven't been to one of their parties yet. They happen at the Store Club every few Thursdays. So go check it out. And actually, even before that, we had Stars by Eve and Pink Panthers off of Fancy Some More. Again, another dance pop album that has just continued to clear every single time. Before that was Bite the Bait by Rochelle Jordan, also off of a 2025 release, Through the Wall. Then Sushi by FKA Twigs and off of Eusexua Afterglow. And we opened up the set today with another track off of New Avatar called New Life Forms by Kalayla and Fouché. That's one of my favorites. I think it's also because it's one of the happier songs on the album. The rest of them take on a bit of a melancholic tone, but that one is, it's giving like ocean beachside vacation. So it's just like, it's just a beautiful track. I digress. We are nearing the end of the episode. Sadly, we only have about 11 minutes left. So I hope that you're back from work and you are settling in for your weekend plans. I hope you have something fun going on. I hope you can find some connection with yourself and with others. May that be on a dance floor. May that be anywhere else. And maybe it's alone. Maybe you need that intentional solitude to just take some time to just process what you've been sitting with and what you've been holding and acknowledging how much you've been holding, because I feel like you've been holding a lot. So it's time to let that go. Take some time for your,

yourself, go out in nature, touch grass. You know, if you have a pet, hug your pet. Make some good food for yourself. Take good care of yourself. And stay tuned. We're here for another 10 minutes on Wenchpilled Radio. I'm your host, DJ Kelly Jane. And it's BFF.FM, best frequencies forever.

And that was Music by Underscores, one of the singles off of their record, You. Once again, obsessed with that. Go check it out. Preceding that, we had The Bay Area's Finest, Like a Summer by Darlin Richard remix. I've played that song so many times on the show, and I'm going to be real, I never actually listened to the Richard remix very closely. And shout out to Tall, they literally tore on that one. Also, I heard whisperings that there is a Darlin album coming out soon, which I'm really excited about. So go tap in if you haven't heard that project yet. My board lord, the goat. Before that, we had Idole by Canel. Oh, wait, that was when we started the set. Never mind. In that case, now is when I will say, if you're planning on going out this weekend and taking any drugs or alcohol, please make sure you drink water before consuming any mind-altering substances, as well as make sure you've had adequate food so you're nourished. We don't want you waking up on Saturday with a hangover, okay? So make sure you eat and you drink before you consume illicit substances, and test your drugs if you're taking white powder substances. Go to fentcheck.org to figure out where to get fentanyl test strips to make sure you can stay safe from the potentially deadly fentanyl. Find out where you can get Narcan, which could save your life in the event of an overdose. All right, that's all I got for you, wenches. We'll see you here next week, next Friday from 4 to 6 p.m. And you can find every episode I've made in the archive at bff.fm/shows/wenchpilled. All right, have a good weekend, everyone. See you next time. It's Best Frequencies Forever.

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This is Hot Local Singles. And talk about a hot mess showing up to the show tonight. I was running down here, like running for my life to get down here because a couple blocks from where I live, around the corner, there is this group of really sweet, older gentlemen, Latino dudes. They're always just like hanging out, playing music, really just like partying on the corner. And tonight I was walking over here, and as I round the corner, I see that they have bongos and congas, and they're playing music, and they're just doing this like impromptu jam session. And when I came around the corner, one of the guys is like, "Here you go." And he just hands me a guira, or guido. That's what it's called, a guido. I had never seen this instrument before. Well, I think I have, but I've never held one in my hands. I can tell you that for certain. And so anyway, he hands me this thing, and he's just like, "Yeah, just like make a beat." And I'm like, I have to say, I am not a percussion instrument person. I think one of my biggest challenges as a human on this earth is maintaining a rhythm. And so, you know, definitely not the hero maybe they needed, but the hero they got in that moment. So anyway, I start just jamming out on this thing, and they're all like, "Oh, hey, like, that's actually not half bad. We're going to like get a jam going to this." And so basically we were all just standing on the corner jamming out for like 5 minutes or so. And I was like, "Hey, listen, I'm having so much fun. I have a radio show to do. I've got to go." And so then I had to basically run down here to the studio in order to make it on time. But it was well worth it. I love those guys. They're always such a vibe hanging out on the corner, Cap Street. And it's one of those moments where I'm reminded that I love living in the Mission District. I've, you know, been here, I guess there were 5 years where I lived in a different neighborhood, but I've been about a decade in the Mission District, and I love it so much. I just love the people and the vibes and the energy. So Mission District, I know you've been through a lot, but I hope you can hold on to the soul. And I hope those guys are always hanging out on the corner because I love them. They're such a vibe. Anyway, here we are. Radio show. Yes, that's the thing that I do. I'm really excited. I'm excited every week, but, you know, that doesn't mean it's not real. But I'm really excited this week to welcome Charles Kaiser of Cancer and Capricorn into the studio. An artist, a band, someone I wasn't really familiar with prior to you getting outreach from them asking me to check out their new album, which is called Waking in the Whenever. And I think it's really cool. I'm really excited to talk to Charles, hear all about the project, how they came to it, where it's going. And they also have some shows coming up, one tomorrow and then another one in August. So we'll talk all about that in a little while. You know I'm a sucker for chatting about the creative process, so that will 100% be happening. But tomorrow is a day when there are just so many incredible shows happening all around the Bay Area that it's almost impossible to choose. Of course, I'm hoping by the end of the show you'll be interested in checking out Cancer and Capricorn over at Makeout Room. And you still might have time, if you play your cards right, to make it over for the show at The Independent featuring Sweet Lou, Los Tranquillos, and Los Solos. We're going to listen to those three bands coming up next as a little teaser for that. Stick around. 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

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I just want you to know, girl, eres mi amor eterno. 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

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This is Hot Local Singles. I'm your host, Cosmic Amanda, hanging out with you until 8 p.m. We just heard from one of my faves, Peña. That was Tu y Yo off of his album Para Ti. We also heard a little set of just really chill kind of neo-soul vibes from Sweet Lou. We heard Sicily. We also heard Los Tranquilos with Mi Sol and Hey Girl by Los Solos, which I had actually never heard of before. They're a new-to-be band. I'm pretty excited to start following along with them. And we opened the show today with Swim by Christina's Trip. And if you're not tuned in right now, chances are, I guess, reasonable that you might be over at Mosswood Meltdown. Tonight is the pre-festival show, which is actually in the same location and seems very similar to just the festival. But that's happening over at Mosswood in Oakland. And today we're getting treated by Pavement, Wednesday, and Vivian Girls. But opening up for them is our local favorites, of course, Christina's Trip. So big shout out to everyone that's over there, including like half the staff of BFF.FM. They're all over there having a great time. That's cool for you guys, I guess. No, I'm stoked to be here hanging out. Cancer and Capricorn, a.k.a. Charles Kaiser, is here in the studio with me. We'll be hopping on the mic and chatting in just a few minutes, but I have a few more songs to play before then. But first, you might have noticed that I played the PSA looking for more volunteers at BFF. Yes, in fact, we can always use more help. We put out a call. We've already got some amazing new volunteers, but we're still looking for volunteers who have an interest in audio production. So looking for people who can help us sound professional and uniquely us by producing IDs, promos, public service announcements, and other fun bits. We're also looking for someone with experience in fundraising who can chair our fundraising committee, as well as music curator for our Locals Only program. So if you're not aware, I mean, I would hope by now because I talk about it every show, but we have an automated playlist that is running whenever we don't have someone live in the audience or live in the studio, sorry, for you, our audience. And it's all Bay Area bands playing around the clock. And we could use help curating that and keeping it fresh and updated. So if you're interested in any of those things, or you just want to reach out and see what might be right for you, there is a form that you can fill out at bff.fm/volunteers. Now is the time. Hopefully if you have a little time to spare, you can spend it with us. All right, let's get back into the music. I'm going to play a couple of songs. I think I'm going to start with this Suver song. This is I Want to Be Your Girl. I've been kind of obsessed with this song lately. Then in a few minutes, we're going to hear a song off of the new album by Cancer and Capricorn, Waking in the Whenever. That will be Lost in the Void. And that's how you're going to know it's time for us to chat with Charles. So keep it locked here on BFF.FM, Hot Local Singles. And big thanks to the sponsor of our show, San Francisco Review of Whatever. All right, here's Suver.

0: All right, that was Lost in the Void by Cancer and Capricorn. And of course, we are lucky enough to be joined in the studio right now joined by Charles Keyser. Thank you so much for joining me, Charles.
1: It's a pleasure to be here. Thank you so much for having me on the show.
0: Yeah, and this is your first time on the radio, is it?
1: First time ever on radio, yeah. On BFF FM and on radio, period.
0: Dang, well, welcome. I hope you find it cozy here.
1: It's very cozy. It's a really nice space.
0: So I chose that song to play just because I really loved, there's a lot of like really comforting and familiar throwback elements to it that I feel like you put your own little spin on. It has like definitely this like 60s rock vibe with the organ and all that. And one thing right off the bat that I wanted to ask you about with your music is something that I saw you mention on your website is how you like to take all of these very familiar elements and kind of weave them together and make them your own. Can you elaborate on that?
1: Well, yeah, I mean, that is kind of my modus operandi a lot of the time. I am synthesizing a lot of sounds that I grew up hearing. Sounds that I respond well to, sounds that I would like to recreate myself, and I end up combining them with lyrics that I want to express that I think makes sense to go with this kind of music. This specific album came about actually from kind of a desire to make something harder rocking. Mm. I come from a classical music background. I play piano. I learned that in a classical vein, and I think that's very much apparent on my first few records. And I want to get away from that. I want to make something less mannered, something a little bit more from the heart. And, I respond well to a lot of classic rock and hard rock especially. And I love the, crunchy guitars. I love the, big drums that you hear in like Led Zeppelin and Thin Lizzy. And unfortunately, when you listen to that music, you also have to put up with a lot of kind of meat-headed lyrics that are, probably about non-consensual sex. Not that I hold myself above those people who made the music. I've also made poor choices, but I was like, that's not something I really want to promote in my music. So I was like, can I make my own version of this? Can I make my own version of a classic rock song, a hard rock song from that era, but with themes that I would rather express, themes that I'm much more passionate about sharing with people?
0: Yeah, no, I think that's really cool. And I've been noticing that there's been a lot of like reclamation of genres from marginalized people to kind of reclaim, for example, I know a lot of trans country artists, and that's, not really a genre that you would imagine people would see themselves in, but there's this underlying element of storytelling and vulnerability that I think actually is really well suited to a new generation of voices. So I think that sort of thing is really cool.
1: Thank you. And yeah, I love Lavender Country too.
0: Yeah. Yeah. Mm-hmm. That's one of those things where I'm like, oh wow, that's kind of, there's a moment where you're like, oh God, is this just like Log Cabin Republican? And then like, no. So yeah, that's really interesting to hear. I was not familiar with your music prior to this album, so I'm curious about, you mentioned a little bit about your background being more classical. What were your other albums like?
1: Well, I've been putting out music under the name Cancer and Capricorn since 2014, so since I was about 18, making recordings at home in high school, just on my crappy laptop mic. I'd say my first few records are very much in that kind of lo-fi, think like early Car Seat Headrest kind of vein, where you're just making, again, very hard rock indebted music with like no budget at all, with friends, that I could just scrounge up and get to contribute when they could. And then, when I went through college and started getting some more standards about that, I think I took my music in a little bit more of an indie direction, where it was kind of, a little bit more dense, a little more, again, classical Baroque pop inspired. Then the first record I made after the pandemic, which was 2023's Ordinary Time, that one was like full on Baroque pop, full on like coffeehouse folk vibe. Mm-hmm. It was one that I could make easily by myself, at home without needing to like outsource a lot of it. And I made that one. And then at that point I was like, I've had enough of making, quiet folky, you know, background-ish music. I want to make something that gets people's attention. And then combined with the desire to, you know, make my own kind of hard rock, make my own kind of grunge, that's what then led to Waking in the Whenever. And I'll be honest, a lot of these songs are quite old, actually. Some of them I've had in my head since college. Some of them are, you know, 5 years old. Some of them are even 15 years old, back to when I was, you know, a teenager still. And just had the idea one day, but either didn't have the right words for it, or I didn't think I could sing it. I was not a confident singer at that time, and I still struggle with that too sometimes because I don't have like the best pipes ever. Or just something else wasn't working about them, and it kind of took until now for them to finally work, for me to finally have the musicians I thought could do it, or for me to have the voice that's confident enough to sing them. And that's a really good feeling to finally be able to share it.
0: Yeah, that's really amazing. I want to ask about the name Cancer and Capricorn.
1: Oh, yeah. I looked at a map and I saw the two tropics and that was that.
0: Perfect.
1: And maybe I was thinking of those two books too by Miller, although I haven't read them and I probably wouldn't like them if I did read them. But it's kind of funny. I do get questions from people being like, oh, are you Cancer or Capricorn? I'm a Scorpio. And I just have to tell them, like, I don't care about that.
0: Oh, that's so funny. What is your actual sign?
1: I'm a Libra.
0: Oh, okay.
1: I actually mentioned it in that Lost in the Void song. And at the opening, I shout, Cancer, Capricorn, Libra, it's showtime. Which was also a bit of a reference to Jem, the way she says, like, synergy, it's showtime at the start of the song. Which I don't know how many people would get, but I thought it was fun to put that in.
0: Well, now that I know, I'm not going to unhear it, because I was a big fan of Jem growing up. I'm curious, you know, as far as, you know, it sounds like when you were doing a more Baroque pop kind of stripped back style, you know, obviously that's from necessity because you're trying to get these songs out in, you know, the least labor intensive way possible. When you started to go in that heavier direction, how much of it was kind of influenced by music that you already knew and loved versus like maybe what was happening around you in the contemporary scene?
1: A bit of both, I would say. Like, there was definitely also a desire to, like, recreate sounds I'd enjoyed from my, you know, upbringing. I had listened to a lot of, like, indie-friendly, like, college rock when I was younger. I loved Husker Du. I loved The Replacements. When I got older, I got more into emo, which I used to shun, you know, because my big sister liked it. I didn't want to be like her. And then I grew up, and I'm like, oh, crap, I like this, too. So there was definitely a desire to, you know, make that kind of music for myself. And also, you know, I had just, you know, become friends of a band called Giveaway. And they you know, make, you know, melodic hardcore. Definitely not like hardcore punk. They definitely have melody. And that kind of inspired me to, like, kind of go more hard rocking too. Because I was like, if these people can do it and make it really work for them, and also, you know, do it with these, you know, very vulnerable lyrics that they, you know, aren't afraid to share, then that's something that I can do too. And they kind of inspired me to go in that direction as well. So, and I really owe, I think I owe a lot of the drive behind this particular record to them.
0: Yeah, and it's funny, our other mutual friend, Maggie Gently, I had her on the show, I guess, a few months back, and she mentioned how with her new EP, a lot of the music is more inspired by heavier sounds. And, you know, definitely there's more drive of a driving beat to it. And I can definitely see where that influence comes in, but it's still very Maggie. And so I think that it's interesting now that here are a handful of bands that are all being influenced in the same way, but kind of taking it in slightly different directions.
1: Yeah, and Maggie especially was a big influence on this record, but in a more kind of structural way, not quite in the sonic way, if that makes sense. Although she is on the record, she sings on two songs, and also Alejandro from Giveaway, he plays guitar on one and he sings on two others, and it was great to have them. They sound great on the record. But Maggie, I think, really inspired me to be more disciplined, I'd say. Because like there were moments on my earlier records where I would just let parts go on because I liked how they sounded. Or I would get really dense with my, you know, Baroque, you know, arrangements and just kind of crowd the mix with a lot of sounds because I liked them too much to let them go. And listening to her music, which is much, you know, more straightforward, I would say, and much more to the point, I think that kind of inspired me to kind of, you know, limit myself in the same way, to say like, no, this part does not need to be that long. You don't want to bore the listener. Or like, no, you don't want to overwhelm the listener at all at once with all these sounds. It's going to sound like brick walled end to end, and they're not going to want to come back to it. So I think she really inspired me to kind of see things from the point of view of someone who isn't me. And I think that's a really useful skill, because you don't want to get too in your head and only make something that only you will enjoy. I want this to be, you know, enjoyed by people who are not me, who are not just in my close friends of like people who, you know, would enjoy it anyway.
0: Do you think that is also a differentiator between this new album and your previous releases?
1: I would say yes. I think there is a more concerted effort here to be more accessible. Mm. And I don't see that as like watering down my like artistic vision. I see it as just channeling it into a form that people can more easily understand. And I would love, you know, for this one to reach more people if, you know, if they found something in it that they could relate to. I would be really grateful to have put that in a form that they could relate to.
0: Yeah. Well, I had friends that were in a prog rock band years ago, and they were some of the most talented musicians I've ever known. And they would perform and do these 45-minute long songs. And I, you know, I thought it was great, but the audience would always be so confused as to where the songs began and ended. And because there wasn't any sort of cue that, hey, this is over, you can now clap, people walked away feeling like they didn't appreciate what they saw because they didn't know how to perform as an audience, you know? So I think that it's really important to view what you're doing through somewhat of a pop lens, even if not entirely, just as you say, to be able to make the songs more accessible and to, you know, build an audience that kind of understands what you're getting at.
1: Yeah, and for this record especially, that was important because this is probably my most personal record yet. It's kind of funny, like, you put the quiet acoustic album right before and this loud, rocking one back to back, and I think most people would assume that the quiet one was the more introspective one based on the stereotypes that we have about music.
0: Yeah.
1: And I would tell them, no, the loud rock one is the way more introspective one by far.
0: How do you feel that came about?
1: Well, I think especially lately, music has been most useful to me as a way of sharing thoughts and sharing feelings that are awkward.

0: even just too convoluted in normal speech. But when you do it in a musical way, it can make more sense. And I think a lot of the songs on this record, they kind of came about by just me asking myself, like, why isn't there a song about X or Y? Why isn't there an aggressive sounding song about being submissive? Why aren't there more, like, you know, groovy, like, roots, you know, like retro sounding songs about gender envy? Why aren't there more songs that start off sounding very heavy and technical, like Alice in Chains, and then suddenly you bump the needle and it sounds like you're listening to Steven Universe?
1: Mm-hmm.
0: Why isn't there a song about my cousin who, you know, took his own life, you know, on a more serious note? And, you know, when you see that there isn't that exact kind of song in the world, then you know that you have to be the one to make it, because no one else is going to make that.
1: Yeah, and that's really interesting, especially with a lot of despair that people, you know, can have these days about the music industry on a whole and how the commercial music industry operates, and everything is kind of just a rehash of something before. But that's one of the things I love about our local scene, is that there are people every day proving that there's so much more to do musically. And there's so many more sounds to discover, and there's so many more things to say, and fresh and novel ways to say it. And I think that's something that has really impressed me about this album and the work that you're doing, because it's doing a lot of that.
0: Thank you, Amanda. I really appreciate that. And, you know, I wouldn't ever be claimed to making the most, like, you know, original music ever, but it is, you know, from the heart, it is what I want to express, and I think it's valuable for that alone.
1: Yeah, for sure. Let me check the time here. Let's listen to a song.
0: Yeah, let's do that.
1: I feel like we're talking a lot about mm-hmm. the albums. Let's hear one. I would love to... Okay, so you recommended three songs for us to listen to. Which one would you like to start with?
0: Let's do Purple Streaks first.
1: Okay, great, because I would love to talk about this when we get back.
0: Definitely.
1: All right. We're hanging out with Cancer and Capricorn here on BFF.fm, and here is their new song, Purple Streaks, off of Waking in the Whenever.
2: Two, three, four.

0: Drive. We're back. That was Purple Streaks off of your album, Waking in the Whenever. And I'm going to go out a limb and say that is the song about gender envy.
1: That's the one. Yeah.
0: So how long has this song been kind of, going around in your brain?
1: A long time. This one is at least 15 years old, maybe even a little bit older than that. The melody, the specific chords in the chorus have been around for a long time. The bridge was a little bit more recent. But the first draft was at least 15 years old. I wrote it down, in a notebook with some pretty bad lyrics. I'll just say, I hope the first draft never gets out of that. And then I put it away because I couldn't think of another good lyric for it. But the melody just kept buzzing in my head. And I kept thinking, like, I got to use this somewhere. This is, probably one of my catchier, hooks. I have to not let it go to waste. So it keeps going and going and going. And then near the end of the pandemic, I start wanting to write a song about going to a party and meeting somebody, a woman, and not wanting to possess her or even, have casual sex without possession, but wanting to be her. And I write, a draft of that. And I start, and then I wonder, like, maybe I could put it on that melody that's been in my head for a while. And then suddenly the first line comes to me where it's like, when she walks in the room, you'd swear she was always there. And then more and more lines flow from that about, about her and about my feelings about her and, like, my own kind of frustration with myself for not being more like her. And then we also get the line about the blue and yellow eyes, which is a line about cats, with their head are crummy. It's also a reference to Catra from She-Ra, which might have been a bit of a gender awakening, too. But the funny thing is that I didn't know it was about gender envy at that point. But when I showed it to a friend who's non-binary, they asked me right after, like, is this about gender envy? And then I looked back at the lyrics and I was like, yeah, I guess it is. I actually wasn't aware of that while writing it. But now that I've heard it, so many times, I can't really hear it as being about anything else.
0: Mm-hmm. Yeah, that's interesting. When you got that feedback and that was reflected back on you, how did that make you feel?
1: Good, actually. It was kind of validating to hear that, because I think I had been having those thoughts for a while. And at that point, when writing the song, I hadn't quite committed. And at this point, I'm still what I consider in kind of an in-between state. I'm he, him, they, them, genderqueer. Have not committed to, being fully femme, although I like certain parts of being femme. But it was nice to put it on tape. It was nice to kind of give myself freedom to have those thoughts on tape.
0: Yeah.
1: And kind of let myself express that kind of indecision and that kind of strange flavor of jealousy where, like, you do kind of, envy someone else's presentation. You do wish that you were, cool in that way.
0: Mm-hmm. Yeah, and it's interesting because as much as that song has helped you kind of get these thoughts out, there's a chance that someone could hear the song and that could kind of spark an awakening in them as well, where they're like, wait, I've felt this before. What is this?
1: That couldn't make me happier if it did. And I don't know if that's happened yet, but people in my circle who are similarly, trans and queer who have heard it, they've all picked up on it. Yeah. One person who isn't came back and asked me, like, is this about, like, being John Malkovich, where we just want to be other people even if we don't know what they're going through? We just always are not satisfied with what we are. And I was like, I like that reading too.
0: Yeah.
1: I'll respect that, and I like that different people could take different things away from it. But for me personally, yes, it is the gender envy song, and that's how I'll sing it.
0: Yeah, and I also like there's a kind of this Trojan horse element to it, because it is so hooky and poppy, where it is going to appeal to a broad base of people, but maybe not everyone is going to, like, really pick up on what it's about or understand it. But that's still really cool.
1: Yeah, there's one other song on the record kind of like that. It's called Ambergris. I think that maybe one's maybe not safe for radio, but I think it's really funny that, like, someone could hear, like, the first verses and chorus of that song and think, like, oh, it's just a normal breakup song, nothing more to it than that. And then they get to the outro and hear me singing those lines and they're like, wait, that's what they were singing about that whole time? I had no idea. So yeah, I mean, I don't think it's like sneaky, because like I wasn't trying to like hide it per se, but I think it's kind of funny that someone could, you know, have that reaction to it.
0: Yeah, mm-hmm. I'm interested. You know, we when we connected before, you know, making plans to get together tonight to chat on the radio. One of the things that you expressed an interest in chatting about, and one of the things we kind of have kind of indirectly been chatting about, is your creative process. And I'm curious, because with Purple Streaks, you know, you mentioned this was sort of an idea that's been ruminating and in various stages of development into a full song for like 15 years. What was the process like for some of the other songs on the album? Was it similar, or did some come right away and others got pieced together over time? How did it all come together?
1: There was some variation there. There were some other tracks on there, like the Void one, the first one you played, Lost in the Void. That one's also pretty old. In my mind, it started off as like a post-punk song in the veins of like early R.E.M. And then it kind of became more of an arena rock song as time went on. And then also Fall, the idea for that one's very old. I didn't have the specific part one written at the time when I was a teenager, but like I always was curious about doing a song again that started off very heavy and then suddenly became very soft. And that chorus has been in my head for a very long time, since it came from a poem I read in like a found poem collection in middle school even. And then I wasn't confident to put that until I had the first part finally figured out.
0: How do you collect and store all of these ideas? Do you have a notebook? How are you cataloging all these things?
1: Some of them were in a notebook. Some of them were in my notes app, just on my phone. And some of them were just in my head, not written down until, you know, this record came out. Yeah.
0: So you've been holding on to certain lyrics, melodies, mm-hmm. Just in your brain.
1: Yeah, Jessa was just like that too, actually. The other long song on side two, or level two, as the record calls it. And I can talk about that later if you want. Jessa had the guitar riff in it, and I had that in my head since about high school, but didn't have a song for it for forever until about 4 years ago. And that's one of the newer songs overall. And then I started putting these chords down on recording, and then suddenly that guitar riff just came back and got put back into that context, and suddenly it was complete. It just took a while for it to like find its home, I guess.
0: Yeah, now, I'm really impressed with you carrying these things around in your brain, because I feel like if I don't document something, it's gone. It's gone into the ether.
1: There's always that danger. Yeah. Or like if you get the idea like in a dream and then you wake up.
0: Oh, that's the worst.
1: And you wake up and you don't remember it. Yeah. Yeah, and that happens to me a lot, actually.
0: Yeah, I've had that too, where specifically around like trying to write songs, I have a really cool melody in my mind, or I sing a song in my dream and I'm like, oh yeah, I'm gonna remember this for sure. And I'll wake up and it'll sort of be half there, my half wake, half sleeping brain. But then as soon as I actually get up and try to like write it down, boom, it's just gone.
1: Mm-hmm. If you're curious, the newest song on the album overall, barring the instrumentals, is probably the title track itself, Waking Into Whenever. I had the title for a long time, but nothing else. I do sometimes do that too. I sometimes write the title and then the song around the title later. It's not always consistent. But that one came about from me wanting to kind of emulate the more kind of wiry guitar-based indie bands that are big right now, like Geese and Palm, Pond, those kind of bands.
0: Yeah.
1: And weirdly, it actually ended up being kind of one of my more unique songs, despite that. And I'm happy about that one, too, especially.
0: Yeah, that's kind of funny how the one that you're most trying to emulate a specific sound just kind of goes off in your very own direction.
1: Mm-hmm. Hopefully, yeah.
0: Yeah. Mm-hmm. I was also curious about the album art.
1: Oh, yes. This is easily the most thought I've put into any album art so far.
0: Because you cannot actually see what we're doing on the in the studio. Charles is picking up the album, and there's this really cool, is that an actual piece of stained glass?
1: Yes, this is an actual sculpture. It's made by my good friend Sadie Grayduck. She is an artist active in Oakland. She makes sculptures and knives out of found items, usually glass. And I have the whole piece at home. It's in my basement.
0: Oh, cool.
1: It's meant to emulate the Sutro Tower, which is a San Francisco landmark,
0: yeah,
1: you know, that I live very close to. And basically, I asked her, like, can you make this in your own style?
0: Yeah, I love it.
1: Mm-hmm. And I'm also a huge fan of the back cover, which is meant to emulate an old video game manual.
0: Yeah. So, oh, right. So this is where we get, instead of side one and side two, we have level one and level two, and there's a map for each of the levels, and the different rooms on the level map are the different songs.
1: That's correct. With branches off for the save stations. So this is an idea I had early on to have like short instrumentals between the songs to kind of break up the heavier moments. And because I'm a dork and I love Metroid Prime, I was like, what if I call them save stations? Because it's like you're saving there and then before you go on to the rest of the record. And then I just ran with that. And actually, it ended up making a lot of sense because, to my mind, the songs on side one are easier, more accessible to listen to. And the songs on side two are more difficult, longer, you know, more dense, stranger to listen to. And so it is kind of getting more difficult as you go, like a video game.
0: So would you say that the final track is like the final boss?
1: Yes, the final track is the end boss. I when you listen to it, I kind of view part one as like the final boss, and then part two is kind of like the end credits.
0: Okay.
1: To the whole album. Mm-hmm.
0: Yeah, that's really cool.
1: Because part two is the only song with a prominent acoustic guitar. The only song with any acoustic guitar, actually. Which kind of makes it more of a coda overall, I think.
0: Yeah.
1: Mm-hmm.
0: If you have not yet seen the album, it's called Waking in the Whenever by Cancer and Capricorn. Definitely check it out. Are you on Bandcamp?
1: Yes, I am on Bandcamp. My music's on all major streaming services, although I prefer Qobuz if you have it, Apple Music if you have it, because they pay better royalties. And I'm also selling vinyl records through Bandcamp, and I've got tons left, so if you think you might want one, I would really be grateful for the support.
0: And you'll have some tomorrow at the show?
1: Yes, I'm playing a show tomorrow at the Makeout Room in the Mission.
0: Classic.
1: And then I have another show at O'Reilly's Pub on August 14th as a Friday night. And I'm really looking forward to both shows. These are the first live shows that Cancer and Capricorn have ever played. And
0: oh, amazing.
1: I'm a little scared about them, but I'm also excited. And hopefully the excitement will win out.
0: Well, I'm sure it will. I feel like once you get up there on stage, it just whatever happens, happens, and you kind of just roll with it, right?
1: Yeah, more or less.
0: How has the lead up to doing these live shows been? Are you working with the same people that you recorded with your live band?
1: I'm working with one of the same people. The drummer on the record is playing guitar in the live shows. And then his former bandmates from a different band he was in before, their brothers, they're playing bass and drums. So it's been a little bit interesting having to kind of reteach them the music, mm-hmm, because they didn't play on the record. I don't have a set lineup in the studio. It's mostly just me and then whoever I think is fitting to that song or whoever I can just get who I think would sound good on it.
0: That's very Steely Dan of you.
1: Very Steely Dan of me, yeah. Although I try not to be quite as perfectionist as them. Although I was definitely, again, more disciplined this time, I think. I was less tolerant of like mistakes than on previous albums. Both for other people and myself. I definitely put myself through a lot more vocal takes than usual.
0: And so when you were recording and you brought people in to record their parts, you had like very specific instructions for them?
1: Yes, although at the same time, I didn't want to get too pigheaded. So like if they had an idea that they thought sounded better, I would try to be open to that. The guitarist who played lead on Lost in the Void, for instance, I initially told him, like, can you play like a really squealy guitar solo at the end, Van Halen style? Mm-hmm. And he ended up not doing that at all. And his version was way better than the Van Halen imitation. So I was like, yeah, I just have to concede that his idea is better.
0: Yeah, yeah. There's always that kind of give and take between how you are envisioning something in your mind versus mm-hmm. like how someone else interprets it.
1: Yeah.
0: And then there's this like kind of balancing act between when you're actually committing to recording, what direction do you take?
1: Yeah.
0: How do you know what battles to pick?
1: Exactly. Yeah. Gotta pull your punches to a certain extent. I will say it did make the live setup a bit more complicated to not have a dedicated backing band. But it's also kind of fun for me personally because it means I get to put people together who I think would otherwise never play together ever.
0: Yeah.
1: Like Fall, for instance. Fall Part 1 and 2. On that specific song, you hear two metal guitarists, a ska bassist, a hardcore drummer, a jazz trumpeter, and a artist friend of mine who isn't really a musician at all, but who just owns an Omnicord, and I wanted to have her play it on it. And some people singing backup who are not professional musicians either. And it was just really fun to just put all of them on that one song, because I think otherwise these people's, you know, lives would never touch each other.
0: Yeah.
1: Yeah.
0: And now going from, you know, the recorded band to this live band, have there been any things that have come up as you have now translated the recording to a live act? Has there been anything that's changed or evolved?
1: Yeah, some songs are simplified a lot from the recordings because we only have one guitarist on stage, so we can't do some of the denser parts that you hear on, you know, Tissue or Jaso or Titanesque, for instance. And we also have, you know, made some songs shorter live because we don't want, again, to bore the audience. Mm. But we've also made a few songs longer, actually. Like Ambergris has a longer breakdown because we have a bit more freedom on stage and we can kind of stretch ourselves in that one instance. And that's been kind of fun, too.
0: Yeah, and I feel like also depending on who you have playing with you, if you have, you know, like a really sick guitar player, there's opportunity to be like, yeah, just go crazy for a few minutes.
1: Yeah, and also I'm letting myself solo a lot more in the live versions, too. If you hear the record, you'll probably notice that there aren't that many keyboard solos. And I just don't like them on record. I think that they're self-indulged. And I don't want to be like, here, let me interrupt this song that's playing to show you how good I am at playing keyboards. So I let guitar solo because they're not me. But, you know, but I don't like to do that myself. But live, you know, there's more room for that. And it doesn't feel quite as self-indulgent. It feels more like a part of the performance.
0: Yeah.
1: And I'm a lot happier to kind of indulge in that there.
0: Yeah, and there's also with the live element, you kind of get some natural cues from the audience as to how long you can go on with that sort of thing, too.
1: Yeah, and like if you can see people kind of rolling their eyes or checking their phone, then you know it's time to move on. Whereas you don't get that in a recording. You just have to ship it out and hope that people, you know, don't put it down halfway through.
0: Yeah, for sure.
1: Mm-hmm.
0: I would love to hear another song, or maybe do you want to do one song and talk about it or two?
1: I'm fine with one and talk about it.
0: Okay.
1: How about Titanesque?
0: Okay, let's do that. All right, here is Titanesque by Cancer and Capricorn, who Charles is hanging out with me in the studio right now. We're talking about tracks from their new album, Waking in the Whenever, and this is Titanesque. Thanks for tuning in. This is BFF.FM, Hot Local Singles.

0: That was Titanesque with the one and only Maggie Gently doing backing vocals on that one. And we started to talk, and then I was like, we have to stop talking about this and save it for on the air. But we were talking about the opening chords had like a definite Stone Temple Pilots vibe. And then we were talking about, first of all, just grunge in general and all the different layers of grunge that existed, you know, everything from, you know, just straight grunge to kind of folk grunge and everything in between. But I was thinking about how, you know, here's a great example of a song that takes that kind of STP, you know, the driving chords and adds kind of a softness to it. And reinterprets the sound in a much different way. And something that I've been enjoying, you know, a lot of artists doing is taking a lot of stuff that I grew up with and kind of turning it on its head a little bit and reinterpreting it. You know, one example that kind of just springs to mind is I have always been a huge fan of the band Death Cab for Cutie. Oh, yeah. And then a few years back, Jay Somm's last album sounded very Death Cab-esque, but definitely, you know, from a different lens and a different viewpoint. And I was like, oh my God, like, I kind of feel like I can love that kind of music again, because now it's been reinterpreted in a way that, like, feels more, like, authentic to me in a weird way. Mm-hmm. I know we've kind of talked a lot about this in the context of your music, but is that something that you come to with intention, or is it just a natural progression of, you know, your creative process and synthesizing all the things that you've consumed?
1: There's definitely some intention to it. Again, like earlier in the interview, I mentioned like wanting to kind of divorce hard rock and classic rock from its, like, you know, more macho tendencies. With grunge, that wasn't as much of an issue. I mean, well, to be honest, I don't really know what most grunge songs are even about in the first place. So
0: they might not either.
1: Yeah, I don't think they do either. But there was definitely like an element of like taking a sound that was familiar and pleasant to listen to, and kind of putting it behind, you know, a theme that I think is not really commonly expressed in music. In this case, something that's actually very private for me. This kind of, you know, description of like this kind of gigantic woman, maybe partially inspired by that one Wolf Mother song that was like, you know, first time I saw a colossal girl, I don't know. Mm. But yeah, I think I had this idea in my head, and somehow, for whatever reason, it just made sense to put it behind this, you know, very, very 90s coded, guitar heavy, you know, song. I've been telling most people that it's about, you know, nature, about being, you know, part of something much bigger than yourself, which is, you know, both, you know, extremely powerful and yet extremely fragile at the same time. Mm. People who know me well know what it's also about, but I won't get into that on air. But again, I like that I can sing it both ways and mean it both ways.
0: Mm-hmm. Yeah, that's really cool. Outside of music, what other kinds of stuff are you into?
1: Well, I love literature, I love film, I love gardening, swimming. I'm active in kink spaces, especially lately. That's actually an area where I have really discovered myself in ways that I did not expect to. And that's been really useful for me. There are songs on this record that, again, are kink forward. I mentioned Ambergris earlier, that one especially. Mm. And I think it's no surprise that my gender journey has also kind of gone extremely hand in hand with my intimate journey overall. And that's been a very useful thing, I think, to go through. And I only kind of touch on it on this record. Maybe future records will be more explicit about that, although I'm not sure, because I'm not sure exactly what my next record will look like.
0: Mm. So have you at this point made any kind of overtures towards another album? Are there some ideas that have been percolating in your brain?
1: Yeah, a few. There are songs that I started like midway through this one, but then I just held off on because I just told myself, like, you just have to let yourself finish this record first. Don't worry about making another one while you're still, you know, going crazy trying to finish this one.
0: Mm-hmm. Yeah, a question that comes up a lot, or something that I wind up talking with a lot of artists about is, you know, at what point, like when does something kind of qualify to be on a particular album? And it's it feels like it's very personal for everyone. So I'm curious how that works out for you. I mean, some people say, well, this was just kind of a moment in time. And others say, well, you know, all of these songs have kind of a connected mood to them. It feels like maybe you're somewhere closer to the latter, since a lot of these have been, you know, gestating for a very long time.
1: It varies. Sometimes it depends on like the overall kind of like theme I want to convey. And sometimes it's more sonic. Like this record, I think especially I was focusing on just getting all of like the main like heavier songs together that would sound, you know, coherent. That wouldn't be total whiplash to go from one to the other. I will say, I mentioned earlier that I was trying to be, you know, I was trying to be harder. I was trying to be more disciplined and less brickwalled on this album. I'll tell you also, I'm usually very hesitant to change a track list mid-recording. Like, I don't record a bunch of songs and then choose from the ones I like best. I usually start off with, like, a track list I record, and then I don't vary from that at all.
0: That's interesting.
1: But this album, I also ended up doing something very different, because initially, that was not going to be track four. Track four was going to be some other song with acoustic guitar. But then I looked back on it, and I was like, this is like the third mid-tempo song in a row, and there's going to be a fourth mid-tempo song after that. Listeners are going to get bored, and also I don't really like the song that much. Do I have anything that might go in its place? And then suddenly this track that I had started back in college, that I had brought to my earlier band, who didn't really go for it, the guitarist didn't like the parallel fourths or whatever, and then suddenly that just came right back, you know, with that new theme of, you know, of giganticness behind it. And I was like, and that can go on, maybe, you know, let's try that. And then it ends up being, you know, probably one of the more accessible songs on the album and the first single.
0: Yeah.
1: So that's pretty cool. I think I'm glad that I let myself be more flexible to let myself change plans.
0: Yeah, I mean, it's definitely something that I can be challenging, because you know, especially if you have a very clear vision of what it is that you're trying to accomplish, you know, that's something that can sometimes be a blessing, but also sometimes a hindrance, you know, depending. And so it sounds like you've really struck a balance of being able to take in a lot of, you know, external feedback in the form of hearing from the musicians and some little tweaks that they want to make. And then also, you know, being able to kind of step out of some of the stuff to say, like, okay, you know, let me do something that will maybe fit like a little bit better here.
1: Definitely, yeah. And I'm really grateful to have had the engineers that I've had. I want to especially shout out Miguel Angel Munoz, who plays bass on the record and also recorded a lot of the drums and a lot of the vocals. And he really kept me to my word. I told him up front that I didn't want it, that if I gave a vocal take that was bad, that he should tell me if it could be better in any way. And he really, really helped a lot to make the record sound as good as it did. And also he told me to double vocals and guitars, which I hadn't been doing. And when I started doing that, I was like, why the hell did I not do this earlier? This makes everything sound just so much better. Yeah.
0: Where did you record this album?
1: All over the place. A lot of it was at his studio in Fremont. Some of it was, you know, at various friends' places up and down. A lot of it was at my mom's house in SF. All the main keyboard parts of the record were bashed out in one day at Tiny Telephone. Just to save recording time. I rehearsed them for like the whole week before and then just went in the studio and just did them all. And that was great because I like the real Wurlitzers. I like the real Hammond organs. I don't like to use patches for them if I can help it.
0: That was actually another question I had was, what organs are those?
1: It's a Hammond on Lost in the Void and Fall, and it's a Farfisa on Ambergris and Tissue. Although it's a little bit quieter on Tissue.
0: Speaking of Tissue, I want to make sure that we have time to shout out the artists that you recommended. So what we're going to do next is I'm going to play the three artists that you recommended. But I'm going to, after that, play Tissue to kind of round that out. Is there anything you want us to know about that song before we hear it?
1: A few things, yeah. First off, that is the one that Alejandro from Giveaway is playing guitar on. Near constant eighth notes. He did a really great job keeping in time. It is the only song with no backing vocals on the album, which stands out to me. And of all the songs on the album, I think that is the vocal that I am most proud of.
0: Oh, cool. All right, well, let's look forward to hearing that. But first, as always, whenever I invite someone on the show, I do this thing where basically I'm a lazy DJ and I say, recommend three artists for me to play. And that makes it a little bit easier for me to put together the last half hour of the show. So I wanted to talk a little bit about the artists that you recommended, starting with Giveaway. And we, of course, we know what the connection is there now.
1: Yeah, Giveaway are a hardcore band from the East Bay. They mostly play shows in the East Bay and then in the Central Valley, which seems to have a lot of hardcore bands these days for whatever reason. And like I said, their approach is more melodic. They're not playing like metal in any way. And they have an EP out, and I think their album is coming out very soon. I'm very excited for that.
0: Yeah, definitely. When I was, what track did I choose? I chose "Leave Me Be."
1: That's a great one.
0: Yeah, but it was funny because the song kind of opens, and I'm like, oh, okay, like that's what this is. And then as it went on, I'm like, oh no, that's not what this is. It definitely defied expectations a few times. Throughout.
1: Oh, yeah.
0: So really interesting band, and one that I was not familiar with. Of course, your next recommendation, one of my favorite people, Maggie Gently. Yeah, and of course, she lent backing vocals and also is someone that helped you, you know, with this process.
1: Oh, yeah, I can't say enough nice words about Maggie. I mean, what else is there to say? You know, she's an excellent power pop, you know, musician. Amazing hooks, you know, great arrangements. She's just so smart about the way that she makes her music and presents her music, and she's been very supportive of me and my music in particular, and I'm always going to be grateful to her for everything.
0: She was on the show a few months ago, and by the end of it, she was trying to convince me to learn to play the guitar, and even went so far as to text me later and say, here's a YouTube channel of someone that does tutorials of how to play the guitar with only two fingers. You know, for the chords, yeah, like just such a light and wonderful person. So I'm excited to play more Maggie Gently, as I often do on the show anyway. And then your third recommendation was another artist that was new to, or another band. I guess they're basically kind of like a super group.
1: Sort of, yeah.
0: Yeah, called Skip the Needle.
1: Yeah, Skip Needle had been active in the Bay Area for a while. They do a lot of work that's, I wouldn't say similar to what I'm doing because obviously I'm white, but, you know, they do a lot of work of reclaiming, you know, traditionally hard rock, which is not a very kind space for queer people of color, and using that medium to support queer people of color, both on stage and also through advocacy. And they make really great music, too, in the process. I've seen them play at the Eagle a few times, and they've been great each time. And you might even catch them on the stage at Folsom this year. I'm not sure.
0: Mm-hmm. To that point, I'm curious, are there, you know, beyond the Eagle and Folsom, are there other spaces in the Bay Area that you feel a particular resonance to that you, you know, feel most at home in?
1: Well, I really love Eli's Mile High Club in Oakland.
0: Oh, yeah.
1: That's a great place, very welcoming to smaller bands. You know, the Kilowatt is really, you know, indie friendly. The Knockout.
0: I saw you at Ye Ming's release show.
1: Oh, that's right. That's right. Yes.
0: And we never got to actually connect there, but I was like, wait a second, hold on.
1: Yeah.
0: I know who that is.
1: I considered Ye Ming as one of the free people to recommend too, actually. Yeah.
0: Oh, yeah.
1: Yeah, her music's great too.
0: Yeah, I'm a big fan of all of Ye Ming's ventures.
1: Mm-hmm. Especially the last one. The last album was especially good, I thought.
0: Yeah.
1: Yeah.
0: Yeah. Before we wrap up, is there anything else you want to share about the album?
1: Well, no, I think we about covered it. I can tell you all where to find it.
0: Yeah.
1: So again, on all major streaming services, just look up Cancer and Capricorn and you'll see the record with the sculpture on the front. If you want to buy a record on Bandcamp, that's cancerandcapricorn.bandcamp.com. The and is spelled out, not the ampersand. Mm. If you want to follow us on Instagram, we are cancerandcapricorn_SF. Again, with the and spelled out. Our website includes links to all of these. That's just cancer-and-capricorn.com. And I think that should about cover it. And again, no pressure, but if you end up wanting to buy the record, thank you. Thank you so much. I really love how it turned out, and I would love to see it on more people's shelves.
0: Yeah, and if you want a quick and easy way to pick up the album, you can do that tomorrow at the show at Makeout Room.
1: That's right.
0: And who else are you playing with?
1: We're playing with a band called Macerator. They also have a new single out. And in August, we'll be playing with Normal Bird, Zen and Seraphim, and Yellow House Orchestra.
0: Cool. Well, thank you so much for coming on the show and chatting. For your first time on the radio, you're natural.
1: Thank you very much. I was a little worried I would like freeze up or like, you know, stutter a lot. So
0: No,
1: this,
0: not at all.
1: This felt very easy. Thank you.
0: So one last thing that I always subject everyone to when they're on the show. First of all, I did mention how here on BFF.FM, we have an automated playlist of Bay Area bands called Locals Only. I am collecting station IDs from all the artists that come on my show to put on that channel so that when people tune in, they might hear you doing an ID for the station. Would you like to do one?
1: Yes, please. Just tell me what I have to say.
0: Basically, you can say anything you want, but the basic thing that you can do is just say, this is Cancer and Capricorn, and you're listening to BFF.FM.
1: All right, works for me.
0: Okay, hold on. Let me turn. Here we go.
1: Right. This is Charles from Cancer and Capricorn. 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
0: All right. You did it. Thank you so much.
1: My best radio voice attempt.
0: Well, one thing not to get on my soapbox, but one thing I love about BFF.FM is no one has a traditional radio voice. Your voice is a radio voice. No matter, it's kind of like the whole like your body is a beach body. Mm-hmm. Your voice is a radio voice. So perfect radio voice in my book. Again, thank you so much for coming on the show and hanging out and chatting. Hearing you kind of describe the intention behind some of these songs makes going back and listening to the album just a much more fulfilling experience. I think I'm really excited to go back and listen and keep some of these things in mind on the next time through. And I'm really hoping I can make it tomorrow to Makeout Room because I think that'll be a great show and just such a great venue.
1: Oh, thank you so much.
0: One of my
1: faves. I would be so grateful for that.
0: But yeah, thanks again for coming on the show. As I mentioned, we're going to be playing a set of music that you curated, including Giveaway, who we have up right now with Leave Me Be. Thank you so much for tuning in. This is BFF.FM. I'm Cosmic Amanda, and you're listening to Hot Local Singles. Here is Leave Me Be.

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This is Hot Local Singles here on BFF.fm, best frequencies forever. My name is Cosmic Amanda, and I'm hanging out with you for, you know, just a few more minutes. Gonna wrap things up here on BFF. Thanks for hanging out and tuning in. A huge thanks to Charles Keyser of Cancer and Capricorn. Be sure to check out their album, Waking in the Whenever, wherever you get your albums from, but preferably from Bandcamp. But anyway, we just heard from Sheena Dam with I Can't. And Sheena actually just played this week at the Four Star Theater with Freight Train Lady. Just phenomenal show on Wednesday. Big fan of hers. Check out her album Familiarity Heuristic. Before that, we heard Tissue by Cancer and Capricorn. And we also heard Charles's picks for local bands, including Skip the Needle with Be What You Want to Be off of their album We Ain't Never Going Back, Maggie Gently with Die Knowing off of Earthly Joys, and Giveaway starting off that set with Leave Me Be. Of course, if you're in the neighborhood, if I'm around, I'm going to be going over to Makeout Room to check out Cancer and Capricorn's show. But there's a bunch of other shows happening this weekend, including tomorrow at the Knockout, we have Spa, Heavy Lifter, Toehead, and Terror. We also, over at Bottom of the Hill, we have the Good Luck Thrift Store outfit coming up for a special show with Noelle and the Deserters and Honey Run. Of course, we talked about what's going on over at the Independent, Los Tranquilos with Los Solos and Sweet Lou. You know, I think a lot of folks are going to be over at Mosswood Meltdown, let's be real, but really, really sick lineup this year. A lot of people going over on Saturday to see Iggy Pop. If I could kind of figure out a way to get myself over there for not a lot of cash, my money's on Dead Milkmen. I've actually never seen the Dead Milkmen perform live. So if anyone out there wants to give me a ticket to Mosswood Meltdown for Sunday, I will gladly accept. I'll pay for it, maybe. I could, I suppose. Sunday, some other shows coming up. We have, we only have one recommendation on the BFF calendar, and that is 924 Gilman, Choke, Infuriate, Fixer, Mob, and Discourage. You know, if you like the recommendations that we have here on BFF, follow us on Instagram, BFFDOTFM. We have a concert calendar that goes out every Monday, and we round up all of our favorite shows for the week. We are like so close to 10,000 followers, and I'm really not a person that personally believes much in metrics, but we're just so close, you guys. So if you don't follow us yet, you could be the one to tip us over the edge. Anyway, I'm going to get out of here. Stick around because Maniac Mansion with DJ Funsize is up next. But I'm going to leave you with a pair of songs tonight. We're going to hear from Rhymes with I Dream Watching. And then we'll close out the show with a little Brainwash Epiphany Center. Thanks for hanging out. Come back next week because I will have Cowboy Beauty Queen in the studio for a chat. A live sesh? I don't even know exactly what's going to be happening, but it will be happening right here on BFF.fm from 6 to 8 p.m. on Hot Local Singles. See you around.

Good evening. Welcome to Maniac Mansion here on BFF.fm. I'm DJ Fun Size. This is my show. Thank you so very much for being here with me tonight. I just thank you from the bottom of my heart. Cannot thank you enough. I've got a lot of great music I'm excited to share with you tonight. There are 108 days until Halloween and Pee Wee Herman forever. We just heard from Hogtied. And in my notes, I wrote, Hogtied, baby. Because, oh my God, Hogtied. How good was that? Oh my God, her voice. Also, my voice. Why is there, like, sometimes feedback now? I don't know. I'm sorry. I've been just playing the hell out of some Hogtied. And I've, you know, as I always say, I'm a demo girl. So I have, like, very much been just looking, I mean, Hogtied, I just found out about them because of that. We just heard a track off their new album that they released this year, just like, I don't know, a couple months ago. Their self-titled album, but they have like a whole bunch of demos and just like, oh my God, her voice, and they just sound so good. It's unbelievable. So I realized I'm like, I've probably only actually played, like I immediately just went to the demos. But I think I probably played a couple off the new one, and then I was just, you know, in hog heaven, if you will. Sorry, that was bad, because it's Hogtied. But then I was like, I gotta go back to their, you know, I'm sure they would appreciate me playing their new stuff, and I appreciate it, because the new stuff is fucking amazing. So tonight we heard Don't Pay / Unconcerned, and I've been a little bit not sure, because that song clocked in at 3 minutes and 36 seconds, which, if you're familiar with my show or just with punk rock, usually the song, you know, we're going to hear a song tonight that's 42 seconds. So a 3 minute and 36 second song, that's a pretty long punk song. So because it, okay. And yeah, this remains, I really do feel like we're gonna remain. Okay. Yeah. Let's not even talk about it. Let's move on. Yeah. So that might've actually been two songs. I don't think so though. So whatever it was though, whether we heard one song or two songs, how good is now I know her name, Natalie. I wrote fucking Natalie's voice. What a queen. And then I wrote, it's too late. And I was like, what did I mean by that? But I think I meant just, I think she's screaming, it's too late. And I love everything that she screams. I hope you liked that one. All right, coming up in the next set, we're going to hear from a band called Yankee Bastard. Love it. They are, I believe, from New England. They did a split album. I've got a couple. I played a split album last week, and I'm playing two split albums this week. So, or maybe even three, but we'll see. So we're going to play Red Army by Yankee Bastard. They did a split album with Youth in Asia. Actually, I don't think I'm going to play a Youth in Asia song this week, but probably next week. And just not because I don't also like them. And thank you to Seesaw.fun for, like, you know, that's such like a fountain of youth, or fountain of embarrassment of riches. You know, do check out Seesaw.fun, like the best punk news and like interviews and podcasts and like recommendations. So from that site I learned that, I guess, yeah, I'm new to Yankee Bastard, but I guess they're on tour now and this is like gonna be their last tour. But anyway, I hope you like that one. We're also gonna hear, oh yeah, I'm super excited, we're gonna hear from the Ix. So last year, the Ix released like a 4-song demo that was for sure like one of my very favorite albums of last year. It was on my Best of 2026 show. And but since then, like, there hasn't really been a lot. And so now I'm so excited to have a new track, just like a new track by them. And I hope there's gonna be a lot more where that came from. And the reason why it's only one track is because this is the other... Well, actually, no. Okay, yeah. We're going to do 2 split albums tonight, and then there's a benefit album. And I'm going to be playing 2 tracks from that. And I got to get the bed music under control. Just, that's like the remaining... Okay, all right. It's not so bad right now. Also, I was telling my dad on the way over that I was getting ready for the show, I was putting makeup on in the bathroom, and then suddenly I heard my bed music playing, and I was like,
what? Is there a ghost in here? But then I was like, no, I know exactly what happened. One of the cats sat on the computer. And yep, indeed, that's what happened. It wasn't Joey. Joey often flees the scene of the crime immediately. So I saw him first, but I saw that he was off the table, but he was kind of looking up at it. And I was kind of like, I see what happened. But then, nope, he was looking at Dottie, and Dottie also was fleeing the scene of the crime. So anyway, all right. This is a benefit album for the ARC, all the proceeds to this album. This is released on Hard Tack, which is such a great label. They released a benefit album for ARC Abortion Fund. And so I just like urge everybody to like go get this on their Bandcamp. Just go to Hard Tack's Bandcamp. There's like so many really good Southern bands, I believe, because Hard Tack is from Athens, Georgia. That's where that label is based. And I believe most of their bands on their label are from the South as well. So the Icks are from Florida for sure. And then I'm also going to play the next one I'll talk about. I'm not sure where they're from, but somewhere from the South. So I'm going to, oh yeah. And this album, the title could not be better for a abortion benefit album. It's called And I'll Do What I Want. I love that it's And I'll Do What I Want, not just I'll Do What I Want. I mean, it would be great either way, but And I'll Do What I Want. I don't know. That just adds some like gravitas to it of like, actually, and I'll do what I want. So yeah, we're going to hear Diagram by the Icks, and just so excited. Also, both of these, I'm not sure, I don't think all the, I know there's so many tracks on it, and I'm going to be playing like every song from this thing. I don't think every single song is like female vocalist, but the two I'm playing are tonight. So yeah, we're going to hear that, and then we're going to hear another track from this. By a band called Tootsie, and the song this remains gonna be my one technical okay, all right, that's okay, next week I'll be better. So this is, I gotta say a couple things to my mom. So this band is called Tootsie, the name of the song is Oh. So first of all, Mom, remember when my late therapist, rest in peace, Mr. H, started going off about how much he loved the movie Tootsie? And I mean, like, it wasn't even like part of my therapy. He was just like, by the way, because we'd talk about like TV and movies and like music and stuff that we liked because he was so nice. But I remember him like being like, go home, watch Tootsie with your parents, starring Dustin Hoffman. Dad, I don't know if you remember this. Oh, sorry. I'm not supposed to say. My dad's in here, but I know you said it's okay, right? Not. It's okay. anyway, though, I had never seen Tootsie, so I was like, okay, cool. And, you know, I gotta watch it again, because when I watched it, remember, Mom, we were like, okay, like, kind of like the movie doesn't hold up, but maybe it does, though. I don't even know what I'm talking about, but that was funny. And then also it's funny, because my mom's DJ name is DJ Candy-O, so this is Tootsie. It's O by Tootsie. And again, yeah. Do check out, go to Hard Tack's Bandcamp and pick up And I'll Do What I Want, because it's going to an excellent cause. All right, but first, we're going to hear from Huevo from Spain. I played them last year at some point, and they released another demo. And we're going to hear Palo al Agua, and it's just so good. And I hope you like it. And thank you so much for being here, listener, here at Maniac Mansion with me, DJ Fun Size, joined by my silent father for now. But yeah, thank you again so much for listening. And apologies in advance for any technical difficulties, but let's not jinx it, right? And Mom, you said last time you were like, I like when you evoke Pee-wee to be with you during the show. So I'm doing that again. Pee-wee, please be with me. And listener, thank you for sticking around and being with me too. All right, here we go.

Hello. This is your DJ speaking. This is DJ Fun Size from before. It's me from before. Thank you so much for listening to Maniac Mansion tonight, my show here on BFF.fm. I just cannot thank you enough for listening. I really hope you are enjoying the show. So we just heard kind of like a block of Lumpy and the Dumpers, actually, because what happened was I didn't play the song that I intended to. I mean, that whole, we heard their tour tape called, from 2017, called Music to Hump a Trash Can To. And let me tell you, if you go to their Bandcamp, you're going to see some art where somebody's doing that. And it's pretty great. It's pretty great. Cannot, Lumpy and the Dumpers, they're from St. Louis. That's where my parents are from. That's where I would have lived. I would have grown up in St. Louis, Missouri, if my parents had not moved to San Francisco before they had me. And I'm very thankful for that. But I'm also, St. Louis is a really cool place. And they've got a really great punk scene. And I've been, like, really excited to discover Lumpy and the Dumpers. Like, I don't think he's doing anything anymore. I know he has, like, a record label and I don't know if he's ever doing shows again, but that would certainly be, I would love that. It would be amazing to see Lumpy and the Dumpers. In the meantime, I'm just, you know, just gonna always play that stuff on my show. So what happened was I didn't play, it started over because this is a tour tape and it's not like divided into specific songs you can click on the Bandcamp. It's just like, this is like a 30-minute tour tape and you have to just like do your best to try to find the starts of the songs you want to play. So I did take some time earlier today to try to find that, but lo and behold, no big surprise that didn't work out and it started over from the beginning. However, though, I love that one. We heard Numbing About and I'm only just like, oh no, because I played it on my show already, but that's okay. It's okay to like repeat songs, right, Mom? It's okay. And then in my haste, I was trying to just be like, I was trying to get to the point. So then, but I didn't. And then I was like, you know what? F it. Let's play the next song on that one. And I'm not sure what that one was called, but there it was. That was Lumpy and the Dumpers. I hope you liked that one. And I noticed today on their Bandcamp, that on their band, you know, just what is described, like the little blurb you can say on Bandcamp, like to describe your band, they just go, he goes, total Jagoffs 2012 to 2018. And again, I gotta say again, the Instagram handle is at Lump City Bitch. I could not love it more. All right, before that, oh, and look who's back. My dad, who hasn't picked a DJ name yet, but we're working on that. And I'm sorry, you said don't acknowledge that you're here, but you're here and it's okay. I love that you're here. But we heard, Dad, you love Termite, right? We heard Termite. Brandon, you liked the Termite. People are loving Termite tonight, and I couldn't be happier. So they're from Australia. We heard, I was going to play their song titled, oh, yeah, no. We heard Digital Hell. Digital Hell. Love it. I was in Digital Hell a couple nights ago. I couldn't find my goddamn phone. Fuck the phones, especially when we can't find them, because fuck the phones, because apparently we need them, even though we hate them, right? We're also, oh yeah, and the song that I was trying to play by Lumpy and the Dumpers was Electric Hell, so I was all excited to be like, I played Electric Hell, and I played Digital Hell, but no, didn't play Electric Hell tonight, but maybe next week. So that was Termite, one of my favorite albums of this year, besides Hebert and the Boys, and the Tanya album. Like, these are the best of the best, albums released this year. Okay, and before that, is the stuff gonna, wow, it's working, the bed music's working. We heard, Sabotage. They're from Jakarta. We heard Moron Boy. I love it. I love that song. Dad, you like that? Oh, were you laughing at that or no? You were? Okay. Oh, did you like that or?
I just want to make sure, like, were you laughing? I just feel bad if I thought you were laughing, or maybe. Oh, okay, good. Yeah, Moron Boy. How funny is that, right? I love that. Thank you to DJ Skinny Kid for that. So this was like a, they were a band, like from, they began in 1996, and I think they're still around. Anyway, that was their, off their album Anarchy Still Alive. Before that, we heard from Absem from Connecticut. Speaking of Hebert and the Boys, this was an offshoot, another project of Hebert and the Boys, just always playing whatever Hebert and his boys have been up to throughout the years. So we heard, I played them on the show before, we heard Brain Dead from their release, their 7-inch, To Whom It May Consume, from 2011. So glad to bring that back, and very excited to bring back Hebert and the Boys when they release some new stuff, because I've already played like all their stuff on the show and will continue to do so. Before that, we heard from Total. Okay, yeah, this was the split, the other split album. So there was this split album that got released last week by these two bands, Total Vacation and Animated Violence. I'm new to both of them. This all came out on Cease and Desist. And from Total Vacation, okay, yeah, I think I got this stuff mixed up. I think I got the names of the songs mixed up. So from Total Vacation, we heard Modern Ruse. Oh, yeah, and both of these bands are from the West Coast. That's all the info that I could get from somewhere on the West Coast where I am right now. So we heard Modern Ruse from Animated Violence, and we heard Total Shucks from Total Vacation, but Shucks is spelled S-H-U-K, and I kind of could not love that more. And then I was looking more into both the bands, and I saw that Animated Violence has a song called Holy Fuck I Love Star Wars, and like, I just love that. I don't, you know, I'm sure I love Star Wars, you know, I'm not out here hating Star Wars, but the holy fuck, I mean, I say holy fuck all the time, right, Dad? And I'm sorry, Mom, I'm sorry for my language, especially lately, but that just sounds like something, you know, but my song would be called Holy Fuck I Love Pee-wee, obviously, or Holy Fuck I Love Halloween, etc. All right, yeah, so that was everything that we just heard. So coming up in the next set, speaking of, I mean, another thing I could say, holy fuck, I love Eminem, and M&Ms. I'm DJ, you know, especially fun size M&Ms, which I got waiting for me at home. All right, so we're gonna hear from again this band called Hate Mile. It's like H8 Mile. Okay, they're from Detroit, of course. This is a band. This is a punk band that appears to be. I don't want to like try to claim that they're Eminem themed if they're not comfortable with that, but like. Pretty much are. I mean, they, in the first time I played them, I played their intro where at, you know, apparently at their shows, they like quote a bunch of lyrics from Lose Yourself, actually, and other, I think other Eminem songs. And I'm just looking over at you, Dad, because Dad, you love that song. You love Lose Yourself. I mean, if you're in my family, you just have to love Eminem. And if you don't, like, you just have to pretend that you do. But that, Dad, you like that was on like your pump up album, right? Like you, yeah, he's nodding. Yeah, exactly. And also shout out to Annie, my sister. We did some FaceTime with my mom and my sister, and shout out to Gravy, my niece. My sister used to play Rap God for me at a time in my life when I really needed cheering up. So she would play that for me in the shower, and thank you, Annie. And I love you. All right. So we're going to hear another one from Hate Mile. And this one, too, they released this album called Bali Motel. There's just like four songs. And I'm not sure if the other two, there's at least two where they are for sure talking about Eminem. And this one, too. So it's called Party Anthem 3. We're going to hear that. We're also going to hear from the Partisans. Thank you to Hebert from Hebert and the Boys for turning me on to the Partisans. This was like a band from the 80s, from South Wales, UK. We're going to hear No U-Turns. It
totally fucking rips. It's amazing, and it was released in 1983. Okay, but first, I am going to play this... Okay. All right. So there's this band called The Carp, and my dad's a fisherman, and on the album, The Carp, it's The Carp with a C, and there's a fish on the front. They're from Cleveland. But the song I'm going to play is called Fuck Alex Carp, who, and I wrote, about the CEO, and I planned on filling more in the blanks. I should be more up on the news, but I mean, I am up on the news in terms of there's a lot of fucked up shit going on, and who likes any CEO ever? No. Who likes any politician ever? You're all bad. You're always bad, no matter what. So, but some are worse than others, right? So, I'm sorry for my ignorance. Maybe you, listener, know who Alex Carp is. I don't, but I'm already on The Carp's side, this punk band who released an album last week on Total Punk, and the album's called Tangled Up with a Two-Tailed Rat, with the Two-Tailed Rat. Shout out to Samantha, who is listening and had a little, loves rats, but had kind of a scary moment with a rat earlier this week. Yeah, I don't know. So they're just kind of roasting this guy, Alex Carp, whoever he is, whoever this mofo is. The song's about you, dude. So listen up. All right. Thank you again so much, listener, for being here with me, DJ Funsize, and my dad, who didn't want me to mention him, but too bad I am. And maybe next week we'll have a DJ name for you. All right. Thank you so much. And please enjoy this next set, and cheers. And Pee-wee, please be with me again. Thank you.

Thank you so much for listening to Maniac Mansion tonight here on BFF.fm. Oh my God, I am running out of time. We only have a few seconds. I'm so sorry. I didn't even have time to back announce everything, but we heard from Rancid. We heard I just better go. But everything's in my playlist. Thank you so much for listening. Please stay tuned to BFF.fm. Keep it tuned. DJ Swerving is up next. He's got a brand new show. I think he's going to be playing some of the bands that are happening at Mosswood Meltdown, which is happening this year. And Jazz, thank you so much for listening. Please come back next week for a brand new Maniac Mansion with me, DJ Fun Size. And could not thank you enough for listening. I hope you have a safe and happy weekend. And 108 days till Halloween and Pee Wee Herman forever. And thank you so much for listening.

Good evening, and welcome to episode 160 of Audiosyncrasies. I'm your host, DJ Swerving, and tonight's episode is highlighting artists that are playing the Mosswood Meltdown pre-party happening tonight, Friday, July 17th, over at Mosswood Park. Mosswood Meltdown is a festival that's put on by John Waters, and this is his 12th year hosting the festivities. The pre-party consists of four or five bands, but I definitely was super excited when they announced the lineup. Pavement is headlining. Wednesday is also playing. Vivian Girls and Christina's Trip is opening up for all these artists. So it should be a wonderful time. And I thought it would be cool to kind of highlight different songs that I've liked from each of the artists. So thanks for joining me here on BFF.fm, Best Frequencies Forever. We're going to listen to a few different sets from the artists. And up first is Oakland's own Christina's Trip of Cherub Dream Records. I've seen them multiple times playing, and it's just going to be really cool to see them opening up for all of these really cool bands that blaze the way for a lot of other acts to follow. But I feel like Christina's Trip blends a lot of the alternative, grunge, shoegaze, just all of these genres together, and they're just a perfect example of bands that have been influenced by all of these other bands playing the Mosswood Meltdown. So, thanks for tuning in to Audiosyncrasies.

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3: 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And the four songs you heard were Companion, then we heard My Friend, which was recorded live at a BFF.FM listening party over at Stable Cafe. After that was the song Swim, and then we just heard a new one from Christina's Trip called F-Bat. Up next, we have a set of songs from Vivian Girls. They were a band that I really enjoyed, kind of from 2010s, and just lo-fi jangle pop, and yeah, it's really cool. I never was able to see them live, and I'm looking forward to seeing them at the Mosswood Meltdown pre-party. So, thanks for tuning in to BFF.FM this evening, and we're just going to go through different artists that are playing the Mosswood Meltdown Friday show. I'm your host, DJ Swerving. 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

That set of four songs was brought to you by the Vivian Girls. We first heard Where Do You Run To off of their self-titled debut. After that, we heard two songs off of their album, Everything Goes Wrong, personally my favorite album of theirs. And we heard Can't Get Over You and When I'm Gone. Rounding out the set, we heard a song called Memory off of their album of the same name that was released in 2019. So, not a lot of material from Vivian Girls since then, but they've gone on to go do different projects, and yeah, it's still really cool to revisit all of these songs after all this time. Up next, we have a set from one of my kind of favorite bands of the last 10 years or so, but that's Wednesday, and I think they just do so many things so well. There's great storytelling, great blending of different genres. We have the shoegaze, alt rock, alt country, just all of that. And I've seen them many times live before, and it's going to be cool to see them in kind of an outdoor setting that's just been so iconic. And so many other artists have played at Mosswood, so it'll be cool to see them on the main stage for the show. So up next are kind of four different Wednesday songs that I haven't played before, and just different live versions and alternate versions. So I'm your host, DJ Swervy, and thanks for tuning in to Audiosyncrasies here on BFF.fm.

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9: That was the North Carolina-based band Wednesday with the song Bitter Every Day off of their latest album, Bleeds, one of my favorite albums of 2025. Before that was Bath County live on NPR's Tiny Desk. And before that were two songs from earlier in their career. We heard Billboard and Toothache off of their first two albums. It's been really cool to see Wednesday play bigger and bigger venues over the years. I still remember seeing them at Bottom of the Hill on a Wednesday night, and it was really cool to just see them kind of blow up over the years and play bigger and bigger venues, and now they're co-headlining a bigger festival, and they've definitely played bigger festivals throughout the U.S. as well. So up next, we have one of my favorite bands of all time, and a band that was kind of before my time, but luckily enough, they've reunited multiple times to play live shows, and yeah, it's been cool to see them play again, and just all the different fans from different eras just really, really celebrate their entire discography. And they've influenced so many bands and have reached so many wide audiences. So up next is a band that needs no further introduction, but this is Pavement.

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0: Welcome to the Midnight Holiday here on BFF.FM, where tonight we take a cinematic adventure with a single artist's soundtrack portfolio. The artist, Tangerine Dream, founded by Edgar Froese in the year 1967. I could read to you the facts on Wikipedia, or we can focus on the work of this very special group, which has included over 25 members in its time. Although the founding member Froese passed away in 2015, the band continues to coming from the same artist, which contain these scores, have a certain schlocky because they come from a certain time period
1: of Hollywood film.
0: Aliens. Magic.
2: The government.
0: Societies.
2: High school.
3: During the third series of tests on July 23 at approximately 22:30 GMT, several military and civilian employees present noted a luminous object hovering over Nacimiento Pass at a distance of about 6,000 yards. The event was also noted by the OC, who then directed the civilian test crew to fire the laser at the object. This was done. There were several blinding flashes, then the object wavered and fell nearly perpendicular. The area was immediately cordoned off. Radiation and health physics teams were flown in and the DIA notified. Upon inspection, the object appeared to be an alien craft built by intelligent beings with an unknown source of power.

0: Double or nothing. Are you nuts?
1: Look, the way I see it, if we don't raise all the money right away, the board is going to close the school. What have we got to lose?
0: $100,000.
2: Hey, babe. Great work you've been doing. You must be selling a shitload of pies. Anyways, the football team needs some new equipment. Here's a list. We figure once you get up the money to save the school, you can maybe keep on working and spend the rest of the money on the team. Catch you later, babe.

0: Hi, Charlene. You are here because I'm very interested in this ability that you have.
1: Pyrokinesis.
0: Yes. All of us here are interested in that, and we want to see how far you can take it. And I'll tell you this, Charlie. You'd be doing this great country of ours a really big favor if you'd just cooperate with us.
2: I said I would never start another fire in my life. I want to see my father!

I am the Lord of Darkness. 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Sunshine is my destroyer. All this

0: have been right. And you, Theodore Cuisinart, you have been wrong. I was right. In my simple faith, I was right.
1: Unless your evil comes from the ants. Between man and man, it wears a swastika and it believes in black dreams. You know this.
2: What's happening to you?
1: Stay here. Stay here with your daughter and burn with the others. Burn with the misfits, the gypsies, the heretics. I won't lift a finger to help you.
3: There they are.

0: 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May I help you?
1: Yes. I am the individual who controls the park. In exactly 20 minutes, I am going to make a statement.
2: News persons, scanners will be able to pick it up as long as they're within a
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3: I am staying in this park until 9 o'clock Wednesday night. That is Veterans Day. All I want is for all of you to think about what is going on in your lives and in this city, about how you are treated and how you treat other people.

0: Joel, you want to know something?
1: What?
0: Every now and then, say what the fuck. What the fuck gives you freedom? Freedom brings opportunity. Opportunity makes your future.
2: Kyle, be right there.
0: So your folks are going out of town.
3: Tomorrow.
0: You got the place all to yourself?

0: You've been briefed?
1: Yes, Mr. President.
0: Of course, I cannot let 50% of the world's oil supplies be destroyed under any circumstances. Must be prepared to drive the Israelis off the West Bank.
1: Yes, Mr. President.
0: On the other hand, I want to know who the fuck is behind this.
1: Yes, Mr. President.
0: I direct you to organize an immediate covert operation in that regard. There are only 93 hours left.
1: I have just the man for the job, sir.
0: I want him to stop them any way he can. Needless to say, if he fucks up, I don't know anything about it. Is that understood?
1: Understood, Mr. President.

0: My name is Caleb.
1: Well, that's a real nice name.
0: You sure are pretty. I guess everybody tells you that, huh? You got a boyfriend?
1: Sometimes.
2: Well, what about O'Jan?
1: What about him?
0: I mean, I don't have a girlfriend.
1: That's too bad.
0: Exactly. Plan to stay around for a while?
1: Not long.
0: You're not leaving tonight?
1: No.
0: You think maybe there's a show down?
1: Shh. What? Stop the truck.
0: Here?
1: Yeah, now.

to risk their life can do it. No one else should apply. The company will pay 8,000 pesos to each driver.

0: Is the demonstration ready? Good. Now, you will observe that this is an ordinary chicken.
1: However, this is no ordinary professor. He's dead.
0: But
1: we keep his lectures
0: as described in the Golub monograph, our little friend here can show us clearly that behavior is nothing more than the sum of the mechanical activities of our bodies. All right, now. Mr. Chicken, please raise your right leg.
2: He's kidding, right?

0: I'm doing terrific.
1: Every day is a surprise.
0: It is real fucking weird out there. It is nothing like we figured out.
1: So what's to it, my man?
2: Same old shit. Morris finally busted Red's Pruno operation. A lot of knifing's going on.
1: Yeah, dope.
2: Yeah, that and sex. You wouldn't believe the quality of people they're putting in here these days. 10 or 15 years ago, they'd have dumped them in a funny farm somewhere.

0: do you want?
1: Well, I sort of have this problem with Buddy Ravel.
0: What kind of problem?
1: Well, actually, he wants to beat me up after school.
0: It's a big problem.
1: I know. I also happen to remember that one time a couple of years ago, when he stuck up for Jimmy Hawkins, he beat Jeff Stevens' ass that day, and I was kind of wondering maybe he might be able to help me out this afternoon.
0: Jimmy Hawkins had asthma.
1: Well, I have hypoglycemia.
0: He also paid me $100 to take on Stevens.
1: $100? Well, how much would you charge me for Buddy Ravel?
0: $450.
1: $450? That's a 350% markup.
0: Inflation, man. I mean, I'm just trying to do you a favor.
1: Well, wait a minute. Look, if I can get that money, do you think you'd do it for me?
0: Ravel will never bother you again. Guaranteed.
1: Great. Oh, great. Listen, you'll have the money before the end of the fire drill.

did you guys wake up? You're like slaves here. Don't you know that there are places like Sweden where kids can sue their parents for fucking them up? And you're here, afraid of your dead father.

0: And he's...
1: Hey, you guys.
0: He says,
1: hey, shut up.
2: Hey.
0: Look, this could be very important. Does anyone here have a son in a missile silo?
3: Missile silo?
0: Yeah, North Dakota. Chip. Look, I know how this sounds, but... Well, I answered the phone out there, and the guy on the other end, he was very, very frantic. He thought I was his dad for a minute. I think he just had the wrong area code.
2: Yes, but... so what?
0: Well, so he was calling from a missile silo. He said that they were locked in, 50 minutes and counting, to shoot off their nuclear wad. We would be getting it back in an hour and 10. I mean, he meant that we're at war. No.

Zwei Profis, die wie Raubtiere in eine Herde eindringen. Suning. Gefangen im System.

0: Do you believe in astral transport?
1: What is it?
0: Well, it's an out-of-body thing.
1: You smell nice.
0: It's the fruit. I only eat fruit.
1: Ah.
0: Do you want to have children?
1: Not tonight.
0: Well, I want to have them while I'm young, but I don't think I'm ready. You should have them with someone you love. Are we about to have sex?
1: You want to?
0: I don't know you that well.

0: Does anybody understand a word of it? Huh? Bob? Does the point mean anything to you at all?
1: Yeah, kind of. I figure the girl in the poem's about my age. She's feeling sad about the leaves falling from the trees, and the poet tells her that what she's really sad about is that she's beginning to realize that she's going to die someday, too. But the thing is, she's already dying.
0: Is that a good thing to realize, or I think maybe we'd be better off not thinking about it?
1: I don't know. Nobody likes to think about it. I don't like to think about it. But if you don't, you might go through life thinking you got plenty of time. You put off the really important stuff till later, and pretty soon, before you know it, there's no more time left. You've blown it.
0: That's not bad, Loudon. It's not bad at all. Oh, yeah, by the way, I have papers, everybody. I want to see them tomorrow.

0: Every morning I get up, I thank God for drugs and murder and subversion. Because without them, we'd all be out of a job.
1: Who are you? You're not some fed who's down here for a drug bust. What are you really doing here?
0: I'm a fixer, Logan. I fix things.
1: Yeah? What kind of things?
0: Whatever needs fixing.

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This is Russ Fine. Have a good Birmingham night.

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recording.

Radio Italy, my name is Bill. Bravo, India, Lima, Lima, over. What is your local time? I'd like to hear all the fans know we would.

Okay, give me your name and just shoot the 8 and you're working.

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Hello. How's it going? John Digital. Best frequencies forever. Here for the next 2 hours with all of the sonic, I was going to say like cosmic delights. So let's just run with that. All of the cosmic delights that you could fit in a, I don't know, the receptacle of your choice. Dudes, it's still hot here in the UK. Cooler, maybe by a few degrees, but I've kind of just lost my mind this summer. In a good way, almost. Just heat. Anyway, it's not about me. It's about the music. It is about the music. We just opened with two absolute belters. Two absolute belters. We heard at the top an artist called Rad. Just getting in there. Just call yourself Rad. Why not? Making rad music. There's a track called Espacio Bazura. The name of the release is Espacio Bazura Part 1. I love a Part 1 because that means there's a Part 2. Usually. Looking at you, Hall & Oates Greatest Hits Volume 1. After that, we just heard a track. Perfect. I love the name of this. Roncubator. Roncubator. By Styro 2000. The name of that release is Ale Quach. Quach. I don't think that's a word. I don't know. I haven't looked it up. Of course. Me? Do my homework. But we are going to hear tracks from both of those artists later on in the show. Because both those releases were just too good to be one and done. You know. This music kind of dictates to me. Which kind of makes it sound like it has some kind of, you know, otherworldly power. And it does. Spoiler alert. There is a featured record this week. And it's an absolute corker. I wasn't quite sure when I heard the first track. But by the time I was like three tracks in, I was like, yeah, this has got featured record written all over it. It's called Fathers. It's by Nate Smith. It's on Blue Note Records. You know the score. Jazz Zone.

Frequencies forever. BFF.FM. John Digital. Hello. Yes, that is me here on the dials in style. Of course. Of course. So we just heard via Lithuania, Broken Chord with a track called Liquid Mind Experiment, taken from a record called Lima Echo Crack. I don't know why it's called that, but I like it. Very much feeling like Can, in my mind, just that very specific sound that they do. And the record itself, very much reminded, there was a lot there where I was just like, man, this is just in the Can ballpark, and I'm all over it, quite frankly. And we will hear, we'll hear another track from that later on in the show. I know, I'm spoiling you, I'm spoiling myself. Before that, from this week's feature record, which is called Fathers, we heard Pearl by Nate Smith, also featuring on the album. They're all, these names are in the name of the artist. I don't quite know how it all kind of configures. Nate Smith, Kiefer, Cartoons, and Kenny Beats. Kenny Beats. I hope that's his real name, because that's just amazing. That's on Blue Note Records. If it wasn't on Blue Note Records, I don't think I'd call it jazz. But here's the rub. Here's the rub, dear listener. It's a very sad day if a record on Blue Note Records is not classed as a jazz record. Like, if we're not willing to have standards, to have rules, we might as well be living in just complete desolate anarchy, you know? We might as well just be living back in caves, you know? If it's on Blue Note, it's jazz. I'm sure there probably are exceptions to the rule. I don't have the will to be that correct. So I hope that you're not going to hold me to that standard. See, I'm just, you know, it's all made up anyway, isn't it? It's all made up. This is all made up. It's all made up. Now, the track I'm going to play next is called Sense Datum Volumetrics by Speaker Music. This is on Planet Moo Records. It's interesting. Let's do it.

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2: 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It's John Digital here. Hello. Sup. Man, that track. Sometimes, when I'm here at the Fortress of Solitude in the Unknown West, I hear music and experience it for the first time, and I feel like kind of just my eyes, like in a cartoon way, just kind of like pop out, you know? And that definitely happened with that track. My word, that track. Incredible. Just simply incredible. And while I was listening to it, like, there's loads of things in that track where things just happen only once, or they happen once but then they happen again but not in quite the same way. And it's this really loose track. Oh man, it's just so much. But the accordion especially on that is just beautiful. So that was a track called Festa na Cinelandia by Alte Veloso. I know I'm mangling it. Take from a record called Seduchao, which I believe is Portuguese for seduction, but Alte Veloso is from Brazil, so it's the Brazilian version of Portuguese. I think they're different. Dudes, I'm from the UK. That's not an excuse. I should know. I'm going to pull myself up here. It's not an excuse. I should know. I am here saying I should, and I don't. I realize this. But just incredible. Incredible. Incredible music. From 1987, I should say. I've got like one of the flavors that's kind of running through me at the moment is I just keep finding myself listening to Brazilian stuff. Like Apple Music seems to have like clocked that I like it. There's always like pushing stuff in front of me. Hilariously, I just won't keep banging on about that record, but hilariously, it is ripped from vinyl. If you listen to it on streaming, it's ripped from vinyl. The sonics aren't great, but the power of the music, beautiful. Before that, we heard Guix with Universal Fugaz. We heard Speaker Music with Sense Datum Volumetrics. I spent so long talking about that Alte Veloso. I'm running out of time to speak about those other two records. It's just the way this is. This is the music. The music dictates. The music's in charge. And on that note, this is Deck Clean by Styro 2000.

0: 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Oh, the cable's fucked up.
1: Oh, man. Just, you know, doing the fade is slowly here on Best Frequencies Forever, BFF.FM. John Digital on the dials. Kind of in style, based on that. That we just heard from, very exciting, This Fig and the Bug. That is a track called Vanishing. The release is called Ladybug 1. And there's like the track, and then it's like four or five remixes. That is the Numb Dub. That's my favorite out of all of them. But I really like that idea of just taking one piece of music as like the seed and generating other things, other kind of just variations of it. I like that. I like that a lot. Before that, well, we had two artists that we heard at the top of the show in the other or in the opposite order. So we before the Bug and This Fig, we heard Rad with a track called Co-Workers. Again, that record is called Espacio Basura Part 1. And then at the top of that stack of tracks, we heard a track called Deck Lean by Stryro 2000 from a record called Ale Quatscht, Quatscht, Quatscht. That's hard. It's hard. It's hard. Maybe just for me. Maybe it's me. It's probably me. It's probably me. It usually is. But great. As I was saying about, one of the themes kind of is me listening to Brazilian music, enjoying it a lot, investigating, learning, just following threads. But more ongoing. As you know, if you're a long-time listener to the show, a lot of kind of hard techno happens here at the Fortress of Solitude. If this is your first time, that won't be the last time. If you tune in next time, that you'll hear really banging techno on this show, because I love it. I love it. The older I get, the more I love it. I don't know why, but I love it. We're going to change things up here, because I love to do that on this show. Let's put some focus back on the feature record this week, which is called Fathers by Nate Smith. It's definitely jazz, because it's on Blue Note Records. This is The Leak. We are always traveling to and from the Jazz Zone. Of course.

0: And there's no children come to church.
1: Very few children come to church, yeah.
0: Oh, we don't have any now because they're at home on their game machine or they're out playing baseball. There's too much on Sunday morning outside the church to keep them out. And if mommy and daddy don't go to church, well, I don't have to.
1: Yeah, we didn't play baseball on Sunday when I was a kid.
0: Oh, you weren't allowed to even play a record.
1: Oh, well, we played hymns, that's it. You couldn't play any songs. His mom and dad really laid that down really heavy.
0: And when he was growing up, that big hospital wasn't there. It was just the Grenfell Hospital. And they used to, in the wintertime, use sleds and come right down from Tea House Hill, right down, right out onto the harbor. What a slide.
1: Take a half an hour and get back up again for your next one.

a rough time for the two of us. And like we've said several times, even in the past couple of years, that could have pulled us apart. We could have been blaming each other for losing her. But it didn't. It made us stronger.

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1: 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Hey. Beautiful. Beautiful. We're always traveling to and from the jazz zone. There, in that stack of tracks, we were very clearly at the absolute heart of the jazz zone. Three pieces of beautiful, jazzy brilliance. The track you just heard was Settlement, featuring George E. Seal by Michael Cloud Dugue. The record is called Kingdom Come, Kingdom Go. Wow. An amazing record. Before that, we heard Yet Again by Jahawk, taken from a record called You Won't Find Your Way From Here, which are kind of like, I don't know how I feel about that as a title. I always feel like a little bit kind of squeamish about like negative album titles. I don't know why, or what I perceive to be negative. I don't know why. And then at the top, from this week's feature record called Fathers by Nate Smith, we heard The Leak. Beautiful. Now, coming up next, I'm never, dear listener, I'm never, ever one to shy away from long form. You know this, I definitely know this about myself. There has been a number of records this year which are either one very long, like, you know, 45 minute track, or two 25 minute tracks, or things that just feel way too long for the show. So I kind of feel like tuned in. If there's something within the kind of the magic kind of length of like 15 minutes, I feel like I want to do it. So that's what we're going to do next. This is a record called Lava on the simply perfect record label Quiet Details. Andreas Tilliander from Sweden, and there are shorter tracks that I could have played off this record, but I feel that, well, it's just fucking great. And I don't know about, you know, I always want to hear fucking great music. I hope you do, and that's why you're tuning in to the show. So that's what we're gonna do. Det är fullbordat. It is completed.

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3: 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Man, that track. Just amazing. And I'm pretty sure that is a modular synth in use there. It feels very modular synth to me. That's a track called, when I get to my notes, Det är fullbordat, Swedish. It is completed, by Andreas Tilliander, from a record called Lava, out on Quiet Details. Go get it. Luxuriate in the whole thing. Just don't know about you, but that's just like, just having a taste of that. It's like, what is the whole? What is the full course? You know, outside of that taster, man, just great. Great. So, dear listener, we're at the final bit of the show. It's just about to dip under 20 Celsius here. That's good. It feels okay here. I like it. I've got three tracks to play out the show with. We're going to hear Night Signal from Sector 5 by Scanner. Their new record is called The Prophet. We're going to hear another track from Broken Chord called Tomorrow Knows, which I really like. I like that there's now a track called Tomorrow Never Knows and there's a track called Tomorrow Knows. And then we're going to hear the final track from this week's featured record, which is Fathers by Nate Smith. And from that record, we're going to hear a track called Patchwork. And that's it. We are done. We are out for this week. I've got a quiet weekend ahead. Just going to do reading, some creative activities. I went to see The Odyssey today at Cineworld in Plymouth on the IMAX. Phenomenal piece of cinema. I nearly jumped straight into the next viewing, but I knew I had to do this. I had to put the show together. But I'm going to see it again on Monday. And if anything, even if you don't check out any of this music from this show, I'll let you off this week. But do, if you can, if you have the means, go and see that film on IMAX. It's incredible. An amazing soundtrack. The sound design on that film, man alive. Anyway, I'll be back again next week. You've been beautiful. You've been golden. Peace out.

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0: with the most goated sauce bangers on God for real, playing only dubs that slap for your glow up vibes. Now here's Doja Cat with her new song, Smack My Ass, parentheses, Dog Skull Ball.
2: 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This is DJ Boo Hoo. Boo Hoo?

You were just listening to I'll Never Smile Again by Frank Sinatra, Tommy Dorsey and the Pied Pipers, and that was our first song of the show, which is about love and heartbreak, because that's just, I guess, the kind of music I like to listen to. I don't know. So these songs range from like some jazz influence, some blues influence, some soul influence, and pop influence. They're songs that range from like, I believe, the like 1930s to 1980s. But that's just me trying to sound like I know what I'm talking about, and who knows if I do. I'm DJ Boohoo here on BFF.FM, Best Frequencies Forever. This is episode 83 of The Mystery, titled I'll Never Smile Again. And next up, we're going to be listening to Crazy by Patsy Cline and the Jordanaires. Thank you so much for tuning in, and I hope you enjoy.

You were just listening to Back to Black by Amy Winehouse. Before that was I Only Have Eyes for You by The Flamingos. Before that was Walk On by Isaac Hayes. And before that was Anyone Who Knows You, or no, Anyone Who Knows What Love Is Will Understand by Irma Thomas. And before that was Crazy by Patsy Cline and the Jordanaires. And we started off the show with I'll Never Smile Again by Tommy Dorsey, Frank Sinatra, and the Pied Pipers. Thank you so much for tuning in to episode 83 of The Mystery, titled I'll Never Smile Again. Some of these songs are very beautiful and poetic. I mean, not that they're not all. I mean, I shouldn't say that. But some of these songs are more sad than others, is I guess what I'm really trying to say. So, yeah, it's the duality, the positives and the negatives, and the vulnerability of love. So, yeah, next up is going to be These Boots Are Made for Walkin' by Nancy Sinatra. So, yeah, thanks for tuning in, and I hope you enjoy.

That was These Boots Are Made for Walkin' by Nancy Sinatra. I'm DJ Boo Hoo, in case you were wondering, live on BFF.FM, Best Frequencies Forever. Yeah, I'm so happy to be here, so happy that you're here. We're here together. And next up is going to be It Wasn't God Who Made Honky Tonk Angels. So, that's by Kitty Wells, and I hope you enjoy. Here we go.

You were just listening to These you were just listening to These Days by Nico. Before that was Don't Dream It's Over by The Head and the Heart. Before that was Spellbound by Susie and the Banshees. And before that was Something's Got a Hold on Me by Etta James. And before that was Fever by Peggy Lee. And we're all caught up on what we've been listening to on episode 83 of The Mystery, titled I'll Never Smile Again. I'm DJ Boohoo here on BFF.fm, Best Frequencies Forever. And we have just a few more songs left. Next up is going to be I Put a Spell on You by Nina Simone. And after that will be My God Has a Telephone by the Flying Stars of Brooklyn, New York. And after that will be Polly High by Harry Nilsson. Thanks for tuning in, and I hope

0: Finally, the two travelers reached what appeared to be the entrance to the pointless forest. It was a huge thorny barrier with a small sign at its base which read, "This way." Once on the other side of the barrier, Oblio and Arrow had their first encounter with the pointless man, or the pointed man, depending upon your point of view. You see, the pointless man did have a point. In fact, he had hundreds of them, all pointing in different directions. But as he so quickly pointed out, a point in every direction is the same as no point at all. And speaking of points, I don't know if you've ever been to a pointless forest, but a forest is a forest. And one of the first things Oblio and Arrow noticed about the pointless forest was that all the leaves on all the trees had points. And all the trees had points. In fact, even the branches of all the trees pointed in different directions, which seemed a little strange for a pointless forest. And when the pointed man disappeared, Oblio and Arrow were left standing alone, wondering what to do next, when suddenly they were aware of a strange sound coming in from the north. And when they looked up, there was a giant swarm of bees headed straight for them. So, to seek cover, they jumped inside a hollow log. But when the bees attacked, the log was jarred loose and it tumbled down a steep hill and careened and crashed finally into the base of a most unusual rock pile. In fact, the rock man. And the rock man said,
1: "Say, what's happening with you boys? You look like you're pretty shook up. You've been goofing with the bees."
0: And Oblio told the rock man that they were banished and asked them whether or not this was the pointless forest. And the rock man said,
1: "Say, baby, there's nothing pointless about this gig. The thing is, you see what you want to see and you hear what you want to hear. Dig. Did you ever see Paris?
0: No.
1: Would you ever see New Delhi?
0: So no.
1: Well, that's it. You see what you want to see and you hear what you want to hear."
0: And with that, the rock man fell soundly asleep, leaving Oblio and Arrow once again all alone. So they continued on through the pointless forest until suddenly Arrow, who had been running a few yards ahead of Oblio, disappeared into a hole, the point of no return.

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This is your musical savior, your voice in this resistance, Steve Fox, broadcasting coast to coast, north to south, and all across this incredible land. Hey, fuck Donald Trump and the fascists. They don't own this country. We do. It's time to wake the F up.

It's just after 7 a.m., America, and you're listening to BFF.FM, coming to you from the free state of California. It's Uncle Sam with music and the truth all day long. Right now, I got a few words for our brothers and sisters behind the lines in Texas. The paper prints flowers. The paper prints flowers. The door closes on Sunday. The door closes on Sunday. Michael is dressed to the nines. Michael is dressed to the nines. It's the 7 o'clock hour, Americans. Another day closer to victory. And for all of you out there on or behind the lines, this is your song.

sit at home, you know, and I watch TV. And I wonder what it would be like to live someplace like, you know, The Cosby Show, Ozzy and Harriet. You know where cops come and got your cat out of the tree? All your friends died of old age. But you see, I live in South Central Los Angeles, and unfortunately,

BFF.FM. Good morning, babies. Good morning. Steve Fox here, hanging with you on another unbelievably cool, rockin', wonderful, righteous episode of Wake the F Up. Another glorious Saturday in the revolution. Hey, look. Oh, I only caught excerpts of Dump's stupid speech, the one that most networks didn't carry and was widely panned and completely known as lies, like exposed right then and there. And they self-exposed themselves, which, you know, is normal for Trump. His idiotic arguments aside, and he is a clown. He's a moronic clown. But he just telegraphed what they're going to do come November. Picture this, y'all. What if midnight rolls around on election day, and of course all the ballots will not be counted yet in many states, including here in California? What if he declares that he has proof, secret proof, that Venezuela or China or, I mean, he could make anything up, has tampered with our elections and they must hold before they continue counting? Or he declares them illegal and challenges it in the court. That's going to lead to mass protest. And that mass protest could give him the necessary excuse to activate the presidential emergency action documents. Little known documents that have been around since the Eisenhower administration, in which the president can do things like order anyone who is against the government detained. They were basically put together in case of nuclear war, like we wouldn't have all died anyway, but in case utter chaos would break out. And he will use this. Their game is not to leave power. They will not cede it. I want you to be aware. We keep pushing. We keep activating. We keep building community. We keep doing it because we keep the revolution alive. BFF.FM. Let's get a little less heavy. Ease into that mocha chocolata or black coffee because I like it black. Boogie, oogie, oogie. Three words you better know. Taste of honey, BFF.FM. Wake the F up.

0: Gondar the Barbarian.
1: The year 1994. From out of space comes a runaway planet, hurtling between the Earth and the Moon, unleashing cosmic destruction. Man's civilization is cast in ruin. 2,000 years later, Earth is reborn. A strange new world rises from the old. A world of savagery, super science, and sorcery. But one man bursts his bonds to fight for justice. With his companions, Ookla the Mock and Princess Ariel, he pits his strength, his courage, and his fabulous sun sword against the forces of evil. He is Thundar, the Barbarian.
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0: 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Kurt Vile, brand new music, Chance to Bleed, right here on Wake the F Up. Steve Fox here with you, of course. Look, I just wanted to make sure that everybody here, everybody within the sound of my voice, you have a community. You are not alone. I want you to make sure that you reach out to someone if you're having trouble. There are people who care about you. Know that. When we talk on this show about politics, we make sure that we want to include as many of you as possible. Because community building is what's important, not the politics part. That is what happens when we build community, when we have it, when we understand each other. Stick together. Stick together. You want more smart words? I know you deserve more smart words. And more great ideas and more thoughts and caring from your weekly words of wisdom from Bunny the Doc.
1: Let's talk about sexual harassment, assault, and the fucking hypocrisy of the Dems. I'm going to reference sexual assault this week, so be forewarned and skip if you need to. It's incredibly rare for a false accusation to be made. You're more likely to get hit by lightning. So when the Democratic Party, whether it's for a seat in Washington, D.C., or a seat here locally on the Board of Supervisors, repeatedly flat out ignores a survivor coming forward and lets it escalate to the point where the media tells the story, it is frankly not just embarrassing, it's fucked up. I was actually impressed by how swift the reaction to the Cesar Chavez thing was. I was stupidly, naively hopeful that it wasn't just because the assaulter was a brown man, but when accusations come out against a white man and people don't act as swiftly or take it as seriously, you gotta wonder if Democrats are just like Republicans, only paying attention when it's politically convenient to them. We all sit around with our heads shaking at Donald Trump's multiple survivors saying he sexually assaulted, harassed, belittled, humiliated them. We pretend to care. And then when it comes to something like the story that's coming out in District 8 here in San Francisco, it's, wait, are you sure the victim's telling the truth? Is that person reliable? I've seen people literally ask what the survivor was wearing. How did the political rising star fit his hands down the survivor's pants? It's always believe women and believe survivors until it truly impacts someone in power. Wow, that was pretty heavy, wasn't it? You know what they say, music has the power to heal. So let's get back into some tunes, okay?

The Simple Tones right here at BFF.FM and Wake the F Up. I like drugs. I know you do too. Steve Fox here with you for a little bit longer. Coming up in the 8 o'clock hour, it is your Lord, Peter Lord, in the house of the Lord on your Saturday morning soul salvation. This way, Peter will be new indie. He'll be dipping into the new indie bag in an old Audi. I don't get it, man. But that's okay. You listen to the Lord or he will smite you. 8 o'clock here at BFF.FM. You know what today is? Today is the Saturday show of Mosswood Meltdown. Mosswood Meltdown over in Oakland. You need to be there. You need to be there. It's like 9-10 hours of punk mayhem. And the headliner today is Mr. Iggy Pop.

BFF.FM. New music, Ekka Vandal. Sorry, Crash. It's got two exclamation points. I don't know why. That artist can do no wrong right now. She is destroying the charts. Amazing stuff. Ekka Vandal right here on Wake the F Up. Steve Fox here with you for just a couple more minutes. And in that time, I want to say this to you, my friends. We need to do stuff to make the worst aspects of climate change not happen. It's already here. The fires in Canada, which are so remote that it's hard to get to, are burning, destroying homes, lives, filling the air with smoke. It's insane. And that insanity must stop. We must do everything we can to tackle climate change for our children and our children's children. Amen. You stand up, you fight back, you never give in, and you resist. I'll see everybody at Mosswood Meltdown this afternoon and evening. Join me and other BFF.FM DJs there for the rockin'est good time anywhere this weekend. Leaving you with I Speak Machine from Bring Me the Girl. 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

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It is time to bow down to the Lord, your Lord, on your Saturday morning soul salvation.

0: That's Buck Meek with Can I Mend It? BFF.FM. And this is Peter Lord, and I am Lord of Your Lair. And this is Saturday Morning Soul Salvation in the House of the Lord every Saturday morning, 8 a.m. to 10 a.m. right here on BFF.FM. And I am Minister of Music, Savior of Soul, Archbishop of the Airwaves, and of course, card-carrying Friar of Funk. And we are saving souls one song at a time. This morning, I am doing new indie, old outie. That means if you listen to some new indie music, I'm going to give you an old outie. I needed to make it rhyme. I had to come up with something clever. So I settled on new indie, old outie. But actually, this morning, I am playing new indie music to delight your ears. And there's so much new indie out there right now, so it's kind of fun doing this. And let me tell you what I played, what I started out with. No Driver by Widow Speak, Billy Came Back by This Is Lorelei, Coats by Aldous Harding, Chance to Bleed by Kurt Vile, that's Best of Set. Steve played it as well, his show before me on What the F Up, right before me, and it actually sounded good too. And just had to play it again. It was on my list anyway, so I was going to play it. And then Can I Mend It by Buck Meek. So that was a very strong set to start out with. Some really good new indie. And like I said, Kurt Vile, Best of Set. I just love that song. But I have so much indie coming up for you this morning. I've got Gregory Allen, Father John Misty, Iron and Wine. I've got Caroline Rose, Wolf Alice. Oh, God, so much more. Loren, it just goes on and on and on. It's making me nauseous. It's giving me motion sickness. And we have so much to talk about as well, going on with the war in Iran and Donald Trump's stupid decisions, all kinds of stuff to go over and chat with you. So it's going to be a great show. I am Peter Lord. You are in my lair, 63 degrees in San Francisco.
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0: Here's a cover version of a Mozzie Star tune from the 1980s. It's Fade Into You. This one's done by Gregory Allen. You're on BFF.FM. Saturday Soul Salvation with Peter Lord in your lair. Good morning.

0: She slays me. Carolyn Rose, Yip Yip Yow on BFF.FM. Saturday morning, Soul Salvation in the House of the Lord. 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Best of set, Yip Yip Yow, Carolyn Rose. Got to remember that one. It is 8:39 and 62 degrees in San Francisco, and you're on Saturday morning Soul Salvation every Saturday morning, 8 a.m. to 10 a.m. right here on BFF.FM. Had a little brain fart there. Hope you can't smell it. But we are doing new indie today and old Audi. Listen to some new indie right now, and you get an old Audi. I promise. Had to make a rhyme there. I mean, had to do something. I mean, I couldn't just say new indie. I had to make something up that's fun. But we are jamming the new indie and saving souls one song at a time, nowhere on your radio dial. Let me tell you what we played this last set. It was cool. Oh, my God, it was cool. Started out with Blonde Shell. And the song is Heart Has to Work. And let me tell you, Blonde Shell. I was going to say that was best of set until I heard Yip Yip Yow. But got to hear that tune, too. Awesome song. After that, a fellow man of the cloth, one of my fellow men of the cloth, Father John Misty. And the tune is This Old Law. And I made a mistake. I started out with Gregory Allen doing Fade Into You, which is an old Mazzy Star tune from the 1990s. So we had Gregory Allen, Fade Into You, Blonde Shell with Heart Has to Work, Father John Misty, This Old Law, and then In Your Ocean by Iron and Wine, and wrapped it up with Yip Yip Yow, Carolyn Rose. Man, I love that song. The energy is just fantastic. And I already told you it's 62 degrees in San Francisco. It's cloudy. It's not going to be a nice day today. The temperature has already gone down 1 degree. So it's not going to be a nice day today. But, I mean, San Francisco, it's always a nice day. You're in the most beautiful city in the world. I mean, cloud, sun. I mean, it doesn't take away from the beautiful bay and all the beautiful architecture and the streets and the cable cars. So just enjoy it. It doesn't really matter. Just pretend it's sunny out. Who the fuck cares? And let's talk a little bit about what's happening. Did you watch the Petersburg address on Thursday? Donald Trump's Petersburg address. It was, how do you say it? I didn't watch it either, but it was more of the same. It was more of the same. It was him pining over the 2020 election, from what I understand, and rehashing some of the same old issues that have already been debunked and thrown out of court. But of course, he's back to that, trying very, very hard, to sabotage the midterm elections and turn people against Democrats. He's also piping mad because ABC and NBC networks, major networks, among other stations, would not carry, I don't even think CNN carried it, would not carry his speech. And he's boiling mad about that and talking about taking away the FCC licenses from the stations that did not carry him, which is unconstitutional. Freedom of the press. We are free to cover what we find important. And this speech being just a rambling list of grievances, the press did not find that important to cover the entire thing. And he's so upset he wants to pull their licenses, which like I said, he cannot do. If he tries to do it and it goes to court, there's no way in hell he's going to win. But it's just more of the same with him, trying to take our minds off what's happening in Iraq. And what's happening in Iran, and what's happening with our economy. And he wants us to focus on something else, but he's not very good at it.
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0: There's a little Barry, Lugging Hurt. There we go. I'm the defective DJ.

0: That's Matter of Taste by Tyler Ballgame on BFF.FM. And you're listening to Saturday Morning Soul Salvation in the House of the Lord every Saturday morning, 8 a.m. to 10 a.m. right here on BFF.FM. Nowhere on your radio dial. And I am Peter Lord, Minister of Music, Savior of Soul, Archbishop of the Airwaves, and Friar of Funk. Man, being an archbishop is tough. God damn. I never thought it'd be so hard to be an archbishop, but, you know, I'm handling it. And we are doing new indie, old outie. Listen to some new indie music, and you get an old outie. We just got to find you an old outie. I don't know. I thought that would be good. I thought it would rhyme. And my show is on every Saturday, 8 to 10. And before me is Steve Fox, who rocks your box with the best politics and news information ever. The only Fox News you should trust, sprinkled in with some of the best rock and roll you can ever imagine. And then coming up after me at 10 o'clock, you've got Matty McKnay with Movie Radio. And this week, Matty McKnay is going to be doing something from the movie Groove. House music will be featured. So just wait until 10 o'clock and Matty will be here. What a fine Irishman. And that's going to happen at 10 o'clock right after me. So stay tuned for that. Let me tell you the songs I just played as they fade off of my phone. Started out with Little Barry. Love Little Barry. I'll Let You Finish by Little Barry. Finn Wolford, Say Something. Sarah Cajon, Penny in the Lake. The Rat Boys, Matter of Taste. And wrapped it all up with Tyler Ballgame. I wonder if Ballgame is his real last name. I'm going to change my name to Peter UFC Fight. I wonder if that'll be better in the area. Saturday Morning Soul Salvation with Peter UFC Fight. Trump will like me better if I do that, won't he? Speaking of Trump, elections, midterm elections. Trump is scared out of his mind because his approval rating is in the toilet, and he is trying everything he can to avoid having to have the midterms or to skew the midterms towards his favor. Tried a lot of things. First, he tried redistricting, and he was successful in Texas. He was able to redistrict and pick up 4 seats, but the Democrats, thank you, Gavin Newsom, were able to redistrict also and pick up even more seats. So that didn't work. Then he tried, and I apologize, my throat, I have a little bit of condensation in my lungs. I smoked too much last night. The next thing he tried, and he's been trying, is to pass the SAVE Act, which would disenfranchise voters who were not able to get the difficult ID that they require, and it would disenfranchise voters. And the SAVE Act, he doesn't have enough votes, so he can't pass that, trying to disenfranchise Democrats. Then what he was successful with is he was successful with disbanding the election council, so there are no people overseeing the elections. Him thinking that's a fertile ground, Trump thinking that's a fertile ground for fraud. And in addition to that, in his speech on Thursday, the Petersburg Address, he brought up the 2020 election, and he's trying to rehash that and sow more distrust in our election system by bringing up 2020 and saying it was a fraud, and rehashing Dominion and all the different things that he complained about and grieved about the 2020 election, which he's bringing back up. Very last thing he's trying to do is invoke the War Powers Act. And in the War Powers Act, during a war, elections can be suspended. And I think that's what he's going to try and go for. We're in war with Iran, and he's going to try and suspend the midterm elections. I think that's going to be his Hail Mary. Donald Trump, the orange shit gibbon.
1: 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It's like someone kicked you right in the balls, but you like it.
0: There's I Wish with Julia Jackson. I wish Trump would go away. You're on BFF.fm. I'm Peter Lord.

0: Bats on BFF.FM. Saturday morning soul salvation in the house of the Lord with Peter Lord. 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Still waiting for Animal Control to come and get me. Hear that sound? It's like two cats fucking. We are doing new indie, old Audi. So listen to some new indie with me today and you get an old Audi. Just go to San Francisco Audi and ask them for an old Audi. Tell them you listen to some new indie and they'll just bring it right out to you. Oh my God, having a good time. And we're in the home stretch. After me at 10 o'clock, you've got Hi, Matty McNay coming up with Movie Radio, talking about the movie Groove and some house music. And let me tell you what we just played. Started out, my God, I just turned it off myself. Let me see where we are. Started out with Julia Jacklin and the I Wish by Julia Jacklin and the Maze. After that, we did Cherry Tree by Jocelyn Ohm, Golden California by Loren, Gold to Gold by Gold Cool. My God, so much gold. Perhaps We're a Storm by the Fruit Bats, winding it up. So we had a lot of gold. We're talking about a lot of gold. Maybe we can go cash it in at a pawn shop and get ourselves some money. That's what we need. But we're having a good time. We're doing new indie. And I don't want to talk for too long because I want to get back to the music. And I just saw, Hi, Matty McNay walk by. So I know he's here. He's got an arm up. He's getting ready for his show. So I'm looking forward to it as well. And let me just give you a basic update in Iran right now. Because, Iran did that to me. Because we are at war. We are at war. And every night, the United States is bombing the shit out of them, mostly coastal cities in the Strait of Hormuz. And that city, the Strait of Hormuz, is locked up tight. Nothing's getting through it. And we're bombing bridges, and we're bombing power plants, and we're bombing oil refineries. So really, Trump is trying to really put Iran on its ass. He's trying as hard as he can, and it's not working. And he could do more and more damage, but Iran has said, we are not going to give in to violence. It doesn't matter what the United States does. It just makes us look worse. It makes us look like an inhumane aggressor, us killing Iranians, killing them and killing them for naught. Iran has given us their 10 must-haves, the 10 things they must have for peace. They haven't wavered from it. They haven't added. They haven't taken anything off of it. They have said, these are the 10 things we need for peace. And Trump keeps agreeing to them and then breaching the memorandum of understanding. And it's disgusting. And then he blames it on Iran. And I'm not this huge Iran lover. I mean, I don't love everything that their culture does. But they're the adults in the room right now. And they're handling this as adults. And Trump is just up and down with the ceasefires and the war. Ceasefire. I'm going to kill them. They're great people. They're horrible. And it just doesn't make sense. It reminds me of Vietnam, to be really honest. It reminds me of Vietnam. And we have American casualties, and CENTCOM is lying about it. We can see that medevacs are going into areas that Iran has hit, and there are casualties, and CENTCOM is not telling us. And we know there are American casualties. So everything that's happening over there is being covered up. We can only see what we could see through a lot of releases from Iran. So it's a mess over there, and it's getting worse. And our strategic oil reserves have dropped to a below dangerous level. And what that means is oil prices are shooting up. And the United States is diving deeper into depression. And Iran knows that. And we cannot afford to let our strategic reserves go any lower. And Iran knows that. Iran knows that. And it's a waiting game because they're just going to wait us out. That's all they're doing. They're waiting us out. You're on BFF.FM, San Francisco.
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My computer just went off on me. How do you like that? And that's the end of the show music. I can tell because I can hear it. And as I always say, if I didn't hear it, I'd keep talking all week until I got back here again. Hang on for a second. There we go. That's some ending music that's appropriate. I don't have to talk over a voice. Boy, this show's been riddled with mistakes. But that's okay, because I'm the Lord. And the Lord could do anything. Anyway, that's the end of the show. I appreciate you listening. Saturday Morning Soul Salvation in the House of the Lord will be on next Saturday, 8 a.m. to 10 a.m. right here on BFF.FM, following Steve Fox, who rocks your rocks every Saturday morning.

and playing some house music. Anyway, I hope you have a wonderful week, and I look forward to talking to you next week. I'll be back 8 a.m. to 10 a.m. right here on BFF.fm. But I hope you have a wonderful week, and please don't do anything I won't do, which means you can kick a Republican or smack him in the head with a frying pan. Either way, or both. I'm Peter Lord. I'll see you on the flip side. 10-4, good buddy.

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1: 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It's literally in the name.

Good morning, everybody. Good morning, good morning, good morning. It is I, your host, Matt Danae, Matty Danae, Matty McNay. Which one is it, Peter? I don't know. I don't know. Sometimes I'm Irish, sometimes I'm Scottish too. Our Lord, your Lord and mine. Peter Lord, thank you so much for the beautiful handoff this morning. You're a gentleman and a scholar. Always a pleasure, buddy. My goodness, this week, so many crazy movies going on in and around the Bay Area, San Francisco in particular. Summer of fun times, fun movies, fun everything. I'm so happy that our theaters are still around and doing crazy stuff. I just saw Close Encounters of the Third Kind at the Castro, some fun local programming at the Four Star last night, Brainstem, what's up, Gabe? And of course, coming up on the 24th and 25th is the movie Groove, the year 2000, Y2K, if you will, rave movie. A movie about raves with many interesting storylines. I saw this around the time it came out, and like, whatever, dude. But, you know, it's a great movie, and it's aged well, and it's got a cult following, and they play it every year at the Vogue Theater. Hamish Linklater is, kind of goes to a rave and takes some illegal substances and has fun, and it's a fun little story. But the funnest part about this film is that it really captures the rave scene in San Francisco in the late 90s, early 2000s. Wish FM, Polly Wog, and John Digweed, who's playing right now, are featured prominently in the film. Which really captures like kind of the electronic music scene at the time, which was important and spawned a lot of great stuff. I urge you to go down those wormholes instead of swiping on whatever, you know, illicit things you do. But hey, I'm DJ Matt Danae. This is Movie Radio San Francisco. I cobbled together a playlist of house music. Generally around that era that I thought might be fun to play this fine Saturday morning, this fine foggy, misty Saturday summer day in San Francisco. I hope you're waking up. I hope you're getting your coffee. I hope you're, or maybe you're just carrying on from last night and this is just what you need to reamp up and like live your best life. I don't know. Anyways, we're here on Movie Radio. We're talking about Groove. Keep it locked right here. BFF.fm.

We're going back to the old school. Techno and house under one roof. We're going back to the old school. Underground raves, ground rules. We're going back to the old school. Acid house and vocal.

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You are listening to Movie Radio San Francisco. I am your host, Matt Denae. We are listening to Boris Borison's Trip to Morrison's in tribute to the film Groove, which is playing on the 24th and 25th this week. Is that next week? I guess it is next week. At the Vogue. Go check out the Vogue Theater. It's a lot of fun. It's a big old movie space with lots of fun lights and dancing to the subtle sounds of early 2000s rave music, which you are listening to this fine morning, none of which is featured in the film except for the first track we played by John Digweed there. But I am going hard with yours truly's picks. Dusky playing right now, Boris Morrison's Trip to Morrison's, Alan Brax and Fred Falk before that with the intro remastered, and Damn Swindle, DJ Minx on Back to the Old School. A newer track, but I thought it was appropriate. We keep on going here on BFF.fm with sounds of the future, sounds of future past. Groove Radio. You know what I'm talking about. Keep it locked right here, BFF.fm, Movie Radio San Francisco.

on BFF.fm. Fats and Smalls, Music for Pushchairs, here on Groove Radio this morning. Movie Radio is dedicated to the film Groove, which is playing at the Vogue this week, 24th and 25th. They're going to have a laser light show. Filmmaker Greg Harrison will be there answering questions, hanging out, having a good time. If you haven't seen Groove, now's your chance. Classic SF rave movie. Lots of great shots of San Francisco at the time, and gives a, you know, decent vibe and story of what was going on. You know, people taking the drug formerly known as ecstasy, whatever that is. But hey, you know, do what you got to do. I'm your host, Matt Dene. We're going to keep on grooving with the groovy groove, groovinies of groove here on Movie Radio. Bouncing this early 2000s, late 90s house, techno, whatever you want to call it. I never knew the difference, whatever. It's just, you know, had to dig deep for the show. I'm really enjoying it. It was a lot of fun putting it together. But hey, it's for you, for your ear holes and your brain holes, whatever that is. I'm Matt Dene. This is Movie Radio San Francisco, Groove Radio San Francisco. Keep it locked right here on the internet waves, not the airwaves. 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

Good morning, good morning. You are listening to Movie Radio San Francisco. I'm your host, AJ Matinee, and this morning we are commemorating the film Groove, which is playing at the Vogue Theater this week, which is going to be great. They throw a little party, put on some lights, put party hats on, and you get to meet the director. Go do it. Eat some popcorn in the dark and then dance around. I don't know, you know, eat a hot dog, have a Coke, you know, like go crazy. We are commemorating the film with some house music, techno vibes, and just letting it all hang out, I guess. I don't know. Robin S., Show Me Love, coming to you right now in the background. Before that, Hysteric Ego with Want Love. And, of course, the Bucketheads with The Bomb. Kicked off the whole set there with Hot and Juicy, Moose Tea, Horny, the 1998 radio edit. A lot of fun stuff. Late 90s, early 2000s house music. We're going to keep it going with a little Majo. You'll know when you hear it. 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

on BFF.fm. You don't know me, Armin Van Helden. Earlier 2000s there. We are commemorating the movie Groove this morning. Groove Radio, Movie Radio. I'm your host, Matt Dene. Matty Dene, as the Lord of Peters calls me. Matty McNay some mornings. You know, I'll take it all. Groove is playing this week. If you haven't seen it, it's a great San Francisco rave movie. I think one of the only San Francisco rave movies. I don't know. You know, can't keep track of it all. I'm just a guy who watches the occasional movie and looks at the internet. Anyways, we are commemorating that movie. Not a lot of what you're hearing today is in the film, but captures the spirit. Groove Jet, Spiller before that, Michael Gray, The Weeknd. Why do they sound so similar, you may say? Well, Carol Williams is why. Love Is You, as well as the Carrie Lucas song Dance With You, are heavily sampled disco. It's often thought that this era of music is just a continuation of disco. But hey, it never died. Did it? I don't know. That's a different discussion for a different time. Let's keep this hype high. I hope you're doing something crazy right now. I hope this show has encouraged you to wear something less than you would normally wear and go outside and run around and, you know, just make some shit happen. It's crazy. Let's, you know, keep this city alive and go do stuff. Go to movies, have fun during the day, day drinking, you know. I don't drink, but you should if you can. If you don't do it either. I don't know. Have fun is all I'm saying. I had a lot of fun making this playlist. It was a blast digging into some stuff I haven't heard in a long time. Anyways, we're going to keep on going. Gadjo, Alexandria Prince so many times right after this on Movie Radio, Groove Radio, BFF.fm. I'm your host, Matt Dene. Keep it locked right here.

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Sounds dedicated to the movie Groove, showing at the Vogue Theater this week, the 24th and 25th. If you're bored or not bored and want to go out and support local theaters and music, go check it out. The filmmaker will be there. This movie dropped in the year 2000, all about the rave nightlife. Greg Harrison is the filmmaker. He'll be there. Lights and action will be there. I highly encourage you to check it out if you've liked what you heard tonight, or just tonight, today. What time is it? I don't know. What are we listening to? Milo, Drop the Pressure, early 2000s hit there. And of course, Daft Punk before that, One More Time. Tim Deluxe before that, Just Won't Do. Madison Avenue, Don't Call Me Baby. Belle Amour with Belle Amour and Gadjo, Alexandria Prince, So Many Times, kicking us off there in our rave, disco rave. What do you want to, I don't know, what are we doing? I got half an hour left. Been a lot of fun hanging out here in the BFF studios in our little lair in the Mission Cap Street. Gotta love it. Hopefully the sun's coming out. I haven't looked, but it was foggy this morning when I got here. Perfect SF summer. Anyways, we're going to keep on going. Everyone's favorite Eric Prydz, you know, he, I feel like he, people used to make fun of him all the time, but the song slap. What can you do? I don't know. You know, just have fun. Go out there, have fun, support your local venues, keep San Francisco going, you know. Just go out there, have fun. That's what it's all about. If you're looking for more things to do, of course, this Sunday is Media Meltdown. Go see everyone's favorite movie hosts. Piranha and Kafka X will always keep it live and fun this Sunday, 7 o'clock at the 4-Star. If you're looking for something to do, go do that. I will be there. It'll be a lot of fun. It always is. This month's movie is Poppers, the Spanish thriller, I guess you would call it. I don't know. It's going to be fun. Hopefully you'll see you there. BFF.fm. Keep it locked right here.

I was supposed to go out there for like a semester of college, and I ended up never leaving. It's that energy on the dance floor that I think has, you know, helped house music completely thrive.

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1: I first moved there in 1999. I was supposed to go out there for like a semester of college, and I ended up never leaving. It's that energy on the dance floor that I think has, you know, helped house music completely thrive from there. There's definitely like the leftover hippie vibes from the 60s and 70s, I think. It's just a great place to go out. There's something going on every night of the week, and people there are fun, and it's just, yeah, I love it.

on BFF.fm. You've been listening to Movie Radio / Groove Radio this fine morning. I hope you've enjoyed it as much as I have. San Francisco, what a jam. Yeah, hey. Keep it locked right here. I've got about 10 minutes left. I'm trying to do three things at once. It's been a real blast playing some tunes to cover the movie Groove, which is playing this week at the Vogue Theater. Go check it out. I might or might not. Who knows? Who knows? Just go out. Have some fun. Do a little jig in the street or in the club or wherever you do your thing. Get out there. Have fun. Enjoy the city. It's a beautiful one. I'm happy to be here. Hope you are too. I'll see you in a couple of weeks. This is Movie Radio. Keep it locked right here on BFF.fm for DJ Seance, bringing you something good. I know it will be. Everything on BFF is good. It should be your favorite radio station. I'm Matt Denae. This is Movie Radio. We'll see you in a couple of weeks. Ta-ta for now. Fed LeGrand. Put your hands up for San Francisco. Detroit. Come on. 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
1: What is up? You are listening to Taste of Chaos with DJ Seance here on this beautiful day in the Mission. You have just listened to California by Copeland off their debut album, Beneath Medicine Tree. What a great album. Truly banger from start to finish. And you know, Copeland is an interesting band. They're one of the very few bands that I feel like throughout their career progressed into different sounds and actually worked with them. I feel like there's quite a lot of bands that as they progress throughout their music, they try to do the more mature thing and walk away from their sort of angsty post-hardcore origins, thinking about you taking back Sunday. And it doesn't work for them. I'll say it here. The newest Taking Back Sunday album is strongly very not good. However, I feel like Copeland is one of those very few bands that can pull a complete change on their sound and it works for them. Their album's Enora it's beautiful. They also did a completely, it's not quite acoustic, but it's orchestral rethinking of a lot of their early works. I don't even remember what it's called, Behind Closed Doors or something. Beautiful, absolutely beautiful. Aaron Marsh, who it's really his project. He's a vocalist. He composes everything. He just has a gift, dude. Like, I'm telling you, it's insane. But yeah, really love their work. Their old stuff is good. Their new stuff is good. Genuinely, I can't find a spot in their discography where I'm like neutral on. Everything about it is good. They have one of the best catalogs out there. All right, up next we have another favorite of mine, You're Right by Paper Arrival. This is one of those bands, like I said, where I can't believe that they released one album, two EPs, and then disappeared from the world. And I know that people get busy and things happen, but I wish we got more music out of these guys. And the guy who runs it, who is really his project, he hasn't made any music since either. No side projects, no nothing, just disappeared into thin air. Paper Arrival is one of those bands that I think about constantly, where it's like, I wonder what would have happened if you just got a little further. They're so good. All right, without further ado, here it is.

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2: What is up? You are listening to Taste of Chaos with DJ Seance. You just listened to Maps by Terminal from How the Lonely Keep. Great album. Again, Terminal is also one of those bands that literally put out one album and then disappeared off the face of the earth. I think that some of the members have gone to work on other projects, but frankly, I haven't listened to any of them. So that's some homework for me. Another track that I really enjoyed off of this last block was Pensacola, but Oso Oso. As you probably know, you know, pretty big in the emo world. But I don't know. They're one of those bands where, yes, their entire catalog kind of sounds the same. But I have to say Sore Thumb is just a solid album. I don't know what it is about it. And Pensacola in particular is a song that sounds very different from the rest of their work. It's a little bit more gritty. And I don't know, I just love it so much. And then, of course, played off Soccer Mommy's newest album, Evergreen, which also banger. I like when she ventured away from the sort of softer sound and got something a little bit more sinister even. Yeah, so good stuff. I don't know. I really like some of her more darker work. Up next, we got something from a band called Sister Has a Scar. I believe they're from Texas, if I'm not mistaken. I don't know. They put out a single earlier this year, maybe it was late 2025, and they haven't put out music in a couple years. So I'm hoping to see a resurgence of a project, but we shall see.

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1: What is up? You are listening to Taste of Chaos with DJ Seance. You just listened to Drive, Drive, Drive by Name Taken, awesome post-hardcore band. And now you might be wondering, DJ Seance, what the hell is the theme for today's show? And my answer for you is, this is a soundtrack to a movie that doesn't exist. This is a soundtrack for lives that aren't here yet. So deal with it. But got some really cool stuff that we just played on the last block. The Economist by K-Sera off Collisions and Near Misses. They're local-ish. I mean, Sacramento. So close enough, right? But they're awesome. They're about to put out new music this year. Hopefully an album. I would love an album. I've been listening to them for years, was wondering if they would ever come back. For a really long time, they had posted snippets saying, we're working on stuff. And this was like, I don't know, 2022 maybe. And I've been waiting a really long time to hear something from K-Sera. I really love them. But they are going on tour with Closure in Moscow, I believe. I think that's what they're called. Anyways, they're going to be playing Bimbo's 365 in April or May, and I'm really hoping that they're out there playing some of their new stuff. I would love to hear it, but just so solid. They're really fun. They're on the edge of post-hardcore and chamber rock, I feel like. They're just doing stuff that, I don't know, you can't really categorize. Up next, I got another favorite. I think every song that I play is a favorite. I mean, why else would I play it, you know? But Breaking My Bones from Indian Lynx, I got to see them. Who are they opening for? I think they were opening for Ellis Dunes. Saw them with, what was it? Was it Culture Abuse? It might have been Culture Abuse. No. I don't remember what show it was, but it was. But anyways, they opened for Ellis Dunes last year, I would like to say. Great set. I've been into from Indian Lakes in a while, and I was not expecting them to open up for Ellis Dunes, but it was a magical show. And when they played Breaking My Bones, it ripped, dude. It just absolutely ripped. Really enjoy them. Again, a super solid band. Some of their earlier stuff is a little bit more like ambient-ish post-hardcore, very like lush soundscapes that they're creating. I love it. But anyways, here's Breaking My Bones from Indian Lakes.

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2: You are listening to Taste of Chaos with DJ Seance. So many good tracks in this block that we just listened to. Just played Lady Blue from As Cities Burn from off their album Hell or High Water. Again, another band that just absolute bangers. Such good post-hardcore. Again, I don't know what it is about them, but there's something about it. Their earlier albums are definitely heavier, and over time, their sound sort of softened. There's a track from them that I particularly really enjoy off their last album, I think, called Our World is Gray. But it just melds, like, it starts off really quiet, and it just gets really heavy towards the end, and it's so good. I can't explain how much I love that track. Then played Being Your Walls by Armor for Sleep off their infamous, I don't know if infamous is the right word, could be in a little bit, Dream to Make Believe. And then I played something from Over the Pond Yonder. I think they're from the UK, if I'm not mistaken. Love is a Number by White Rose Movement off their album Kick. White Rose Movement is one of those bands where they stay dead for a very, very long time. And they weren't actively working on anything. And actually, they just released a new single earlier this year, and they're starting to make music again. I feel like a lot of the bands that I love have been unexpectedly reconsidering the trajectory of their careers and going, wait, we need to make this happen again. But their newest single is very, very different from everything else. I mean, I would sort of describe White Rose Movement. I mean, it's kind of Britpop, I won't lie. It's very Britpop. But their newest single is a lot more industrial in a way. I don't know. It's a lot more soundscapey than it is, like, structured the same way as their previous stuff. White Rose Movement, so good. I'm really interested to see and hear what they're going to be putting out this year. I mean, hopefully an album, maybe an EP. Would love to catch them on a tour one of these days if they make it from over the pond. And then another great track was Space Between Mountains by Kid Krash off the album Snacks. Kid Krash is one of those scrams bands that completely underrated, in my opinion. I feel like not enough people are onto the Kid Krash wave. When I was really into scrams, I think I found them out after listening to Sursa, and being recommended to them by, one of my dear friends from back in the day, who's a writer named You Don't Need Maps. And, they put me on to Kid Krash. And up until that point, I had no idea why I hadn't heard of them sooner, but yeah, Kid Krash is just seminal. Up next, we have quite a sillier song. We're heading into a little bit of the silly section of today, with Inkwell's "Just Take the Monkey and Leave" off the album "These Stars Are Monsters." This track just makes me want to get up and dance every single time I listen to it. I really enjoy Inkwell, actually. But what's funny is that for the longest time, I had only just listened to Just Take the Monkey and Leave, and I had not listened to any other tracks, literally any other tracks off the album. And it wasn't until recently where I actually sat down and listened to it from start to finish, and I realized, like, wow, their sound is just really unique. I can't remember if they did much else after this album. Again, I'm really into bands that literally release one thing and then just, you know, disappear. I love bands that do that. They leave me wanting more, and it's literally been, I don't know, like 20 years, and there's no chance they're coming back. But that's what I thought. That's what I thought about White Rose Movement. I was like, they're done. They put out this one album. They have like an EP. It's over. I'm just going to have to relish in what I have. And then they come back this year. So I'm always holding out hope that musicians will do what I want selfishly, which is release more music. It can come true. your dreams can come true when you think a band has called it quits forever, and then they surprise you in the best way possible. Anyways, here is Just Take the Monkey and

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2: You are listening to Taste of Chaos with DJ Seance here on this fine Saturday afternoon. You just listened to What's Expected by Kid Lightning off their, I think it's an EP called Kid Lightning. They're on Counterintuitive Records. I don't know if they have anything else out right now. I think it's an EP and I think they might have an album. I have yet to listen to it, but I really like them. Just fun and cutty and brash and bold. I really like Kid Lightning. Some other stuff that I just find really fascinating. So I just played also Rudder Sails by Music for Animals off their album Music for Animals. Again, they're one of those, they're actually a local band from 5 million years ago. I think they had two albums and they pretty much dipped. I cannot find much about their existence. They were, I don't even know how I found them. I think I was just digging and looking for older local stuff and I came across them and I just love their stuff. Rudder Sails is actually a Redux version of their song Red Sails. I think Music for Animals was their second LP. I cannot remember what the name of their first LP is for the life of me. But really good stuff. They kind of vaguely remind me of Dr. Manhattan from New Jersey. I think it's just that they're fun and jumpy and they don't take themselves too seriously. And that sort of spirit, I feel like, joins them together in a way. It's very much reminiscent of that. And then I played Then I Defy You Stars by The Receiving End of Sirens from Between the Heart and the Synapse. Again, really solid post-hardcore. Something that I find really fun, For a Dreamer Night's the Only Time of Day by Forgive Durden off their album Wonderland. Now, this was a band that was signed on to Fueled by Ramen way back in the day. And Forgive Durden is a really interesting project. They're very theatrical in a way. And first of all, I love the name. Love a good Fight Club reference. But they actually ended up, the last album they ever put out was just a straight up like rock opera. I don't know how else to describe it. It was just a straight up rock opera, but it was really good. And honestly, Forgive Durden, their sound is really all over the place. I feel like there is some ties throughout their sound, but every single track is just so different from the other, like just the most unexpected stuff. Like every single time I think I figured that band out, they actually surprised me at the hairpin turn of it all. But yeah, Forgive Durden, Wonderland is a great album. Starfish, it's definitely on the longer end, but it's so fun. It's such a fun album. I can't recommend it enough. I'm about to put up Gloves by Equipment from their EP First Time Using Slang. Equipment's also pretty well known in the emo DIY world, I feel like. I think I worked with them once at Gilman. I can't even remember. I think I have. But Equipment's really awesome. I really love their stuff. You know, all of this, you know, hullabaloo about what's fifth wave emo. But I feel like Equipment is one of those bands that is taking emo, making it really fresh and fun. They don't take themselves too seriously, which I adore. I think, you know, there's a fine line between making hashtag real art and taking yourself too seriously and making everything seem so dire and then actually, you know, remembering to have fun with it. And Equipment is definitely one of those bands for me. But yeah, without further ado, Gloves by Equipment.

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2: 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You are listening to Taste of Chaos with DJ Seance, and we just listened to a lot of really good tracks. Started off with Gloves by Equipment off their EP, First Time Using Slang, and then moseyed on over to Easier by Douse, which is their newest single. Also, if you are not doing anything tonight, which I hope you aren't, because Douse is playing a show tonight at the Planetarium over in Richmond. The Planetarium is one of the Bay Area's newest DIY venues. Really awesome. Run by one of my, several actually of my good friends. Shout out Alex Botkin. Shout out Lexi. Shout out Phil. So many good folks involved. But tonight, Douse is playing a show opening up for Testing the Details. So that's at the Planetarium over in the Richmond at 7 p.m. I hope I can see you there. I hope you can make it. Then I played Don't Want to Talk by Lucy's Coldstone. And then played another track off my good friend's Founders Day, Milad. Kareem, I'm so sorry if I'm butchering the title off that. Founders Day is awesome. They're also playing a show relatively soon. I can't remember where, but if you go on their Instagram, I'm sure you can find the details. But Founders Day is playing March 23rd. Go check them out. They're really awesome. I'm really proud to see what Kareem's been up to these past couple years. Founders Day has just, I feel like they've really dialed in their sound since when they first started, and it's beautiful to see. And then rounded it off with Matcha by Ultralight off their album Enjoy Your Time in the Sun. All right, this is the last track for me, AM 180 by Granddaddy, and I will see you on the flip side.

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Welcome to the Warren and Connor Radio Hour. As we do almost every week, we are back to bring you the Warren and Connor Radio Hour. And like almost every week, it's going to be a bad show. And you know what? That first song was Red Rider by The Residents. And this first block of songs is also brought to you by The Residents. There's going to be a lot of Residents songs, and you might think, that was too many. I didn't like it. I chose these songs because I felt a lot of things when I was listening to The Residents this week. The first one was kind of made me feel like a spider. Kind of made me feel like a big spider. You ever feel like a spider? Like you ever see someone in a Grateful Dead t-shirt and climbing shoes and you think, uh-oh, I'm a spider. I'm going to spin you into a web. Hang you upside down by your toes. Well, thank you for tuning in to the Warren and Connor Radio Hour, and also special shout out to Ray for all the records that I'm going to spin later in the episode. Thank you, Ray.

This is the Warren and Connor Radio Hour on BFF.fm. And those last nine songs were all by The Residents. In order, they were Blue Rosebuds, Guy Lombardo, Soulful Sax, Floyd, Santa Dog, 78, Hello Skinny, Perfect Love, and Satisfaction. This is the sniffing glue and getting repeatedly hit in the head with a shovel hour. Why is this hour called the sniffing glue and getting repeatedly hit in the head with a shovel hour? I'll tell you exactly why this week is called the sniffing glue and getting repeatedly hit in the head with a shovel hour. It's because this first block of songs, the theme was that Before I went through a lot of the Residents' music, I felt like I could think and feel, thinking and feeling. And then, I felt like I hadn't sniffed glue and been repeatedly hit in the head with a shovel hour. And then I did listen to the Residents, and afterwards, here we are. And really, in the best possible way, the Residents are cool, and I just thought that they'd be a nice sort of band to highlight because they came to San Francisco at some point, and they wanted to be hippies, and then they said, maybe not. And yeah, now you've heard them as well. Anyway, you know you can't have the Warren and Connor Radio Hour without the ultimate variety portion of the show, and that's where we're at. And that's where we're going to stay for the next 38 or so minutes. Unless you want to leave, in which case, goodbye. But either way, thank you all for listening to the Warren and Connor Radio Hour on BFF FM. Thank you, friends. Thank you, family. Enemies, DMV employees, the goth community, the elderly, etc. This is the Warren and Connor Radio Hour on BFF.fm.

And welcome back. The time is now 2:46, and those last songs were Janitor of Lunacy by Nico and the Invisible Girls off of Nico Alive, Four by Aphex Twin, Aurora by Lathe of Heaven off their new record, God New by Bebop, and My Vow to You by Vicky Tafoya. And, yeah, rest in peace to Vicky Tafoya. That song's awesome, and so are all the others. And then that last song was Hold On Tight by ELO. It's now 2:46, and this is going to be the last segment of songs on the Warren and Connor Radio Hour. And these are all records that I bought today, so thank you again, Ray. Let's see what's going on with these. Do they work? Let's find out.

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stacks to the stacks. From the Racks to the Stacks, it's the best on wax. How about another brand new hit or golden oldie or something in between? I am Eli the Man. It is Saturday, shortly after 3 o'clock. We're getting into Boss Radio today. We're going to talk about wheels. Let's go for a ride in my brand new Cadillac. More information coming soon, but for now, listen to The Clash.

A wheel is a circular, simple machine that rotates on an axle to facilitate movement, support loads, or transmit power. As a noun, it can refer to a vehicle's tire, a ship's steering mechanism, or even a round block of cheese. As a verb, it means to pivot, rotate, or roll something along. Come roll along on Boss Radio. That was The Clash, brand new Cadillac. Jenny, take a ride. Mitch Ryder and the Detroit Wheels coming at you on Boss Radio.

You're gonna get in the driver's seat with Sniffing the Tears. As we're rolling along today on Boss Radio, we're talking about wheels. You got wheels? You got the Ticket to Ride? We're not going to play that song, but we're going to play songs about wheels. And moving along, you heard from Mitch Ryder and the Detroit Wheels. Did you know that Mitch Ryder was the last person to perform live with Otis Redding? Now you do. Kick back. Enjoy the next 53 and a half minutes with me, Eli the Man, on Boss Radio.

We're rocking around in the driver's seat on Boss Radio, sniffing the tears from 1979. Now we're going to fast forward to here. We're going to get out of the car seat and onto a train, chugga-chugga-choo-choo. REM, Driver 8. We're still driving on Boss Radio.

Why, yes, yes, my friends, it is I, here with you on the Boss Radio Hour. We're doing it, are we not? Having a good old, grand old time. Grooving along, we are talking about wheels. Oh, yeah. We're moving along, we're grooving along. This is Dr. Lonnie Smith underneath me with the spinning wheel. 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

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Swings the wheel, spins the wheel, while the foot stirring. 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

shoving and moving your stool on, and singing all wrong that old song of the coolun. 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Swings the wheel, spins the wheel, while the foot's stirring. Sprightly and brightly and airily ringing, thrills the sweet voice of a young maiden singing. The maid shakes her head, on her lips lays her fingers, steals up from her seat, longs to go and yet lingers. A frightened glance turns to her drowsy grandmother, puts one foot on the stool, spins the wheel with the other. Lazily, easily, swings now the wheel round. Slowly and lowly is heard not the real sound. Noiseless and light to the lattice above her, the maid steps, then leaps into the arms of her lover. Slowly and slower the wheel swings, lower and lower the reel rings. Ere the reel and the wheel stopped, they're ringing and moving. Through the grove, the young lovers by moonlight are roving. What are you talking about? What are we talking about? What are we doing here? That is the original poem which inspired the original track by Blood, Sweat, and Tears. The poem itself is by John Francis Waller, born in 1810, Limerick. He's Irish. Did you know it? The song originally by Blood, Sweat, and Tears. This is the Dr. Lonnie Smith version. We're talking about wheels today on Boss Radio, so come roll along. We got all kinds of vehicles with wheels to roll in. I think up next, perhaps my favorite wheeled vehicle mechanism. It's got two wheels.

Get your ass to Mars. Get your ass to Mars.

A bicycle, also called a pedal cycle, bike, push bike, or cycle, is a human-powered or motor-assisted pedal-driven single-track vehicle with two wheels attached to a frame, one behind the other. A bicycle rider is called a cyclist or a bicyclist. You can use either term.

0: We are smack dab in the middle of the Boss Radio Hour. I was so wasted. I was a skater. I was a hippie. Skateboards got wheels. We're talking about wheels. Wheel adjacent, wheel related. Here on the Boss Radio Hour. This track underneath me now is by a group called Bicycle, entitled The Memory Tapes. Let's dig in, shall we? Come along. More bicycles, more wheels. Moving along, grooving along, doing it, you know. As they say in France.
1: Get your ass in the box.

the street, rolling by. It's the Boss Radio Hour. Figured I'd check in with you. Lots of wheels rolling around, rolling around. Where are they taking you? Are you the driver? Are you just getting driven? Are you rolling? Are you having a smooth ride? How is it? We heard from Cake. The track Wheels. We also heard from Outkast, the Wheels of Steel. Those are some wheels, indeed. 96, off of the album Atlians. And we heard some bicycle songs. We heard from the Artist Memory Tapes, the track Bicycle. They're a contemporary outfit. Black Flag, Wasted. That brings us up to speed. I'm gonna get off the road here and bring you some more music. 20 minutes left on the Boss Radio Hour. Stick around, why don't you? I implore you. I'm gonna, if I can, get out of the rain here. It's not raining, actually. It's a sunny, nice day in San Francisco. I was at the Back to the Plaza skate competition put on by Loki Skate Shop. That was fun. Now I'm gonna catch a taxi. Taxi, hey, take me somewhere nice. Take me to an island. Let's go. Small island ride. With the track Taxi Driver.

on the road for me. 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And make sure say everything work account to all man say anything for work, see? 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

my friends. I'm here to hold your hand while you're alive and well. Let me be your company on Saturday from 3 to 4. You've been listening to the Boss Radio Hour. I am Eli the Man. This is BFF.FM. Real quick right now, let's talk about what we just heard in that set. Imaginary Places by Bus Driver. You know him. They know me. He's a rapper from L.A. All those old Stones Throw guys, Micah 9, Aesop Rock, you know. We also heard from a bus driver. He fits, right? He's driving the bus. We're driving, we're talking about wheels. If you're just tuning in, I think you're very late to the party, but welcome anyway. We're talking about wheels. It's a wheel show. We had a wheel good time. We heard, I told you, Bus Driver, Imaginary Places. We also heard from Steel Pulse with Roller Skates, rolling right along. Driver A by Buju Banton. We heard a track called Taxi Driver by a group called Small Island Pride, who's actually just a man named Theophilus Woods. He was born in the 20s in Granada, moved around the Caribbean and made some music in Spain. That track was released in 1951. We also heard Cake Wheels. I think that brings us up to speed, actually. I told you before. Outkast, Wheels of Steel. Yeah, it's been a pleasure. Hey, wonderful times. And now I've got to go. So thank you for joining me. Shout outs to anybody who was tuning in. Shout outs to the Loveland clan with the Loveland lag. Shout outs to people tuned in Truckee or Chicago or wherever you may be. Go out there. Be excellent to each other. Be excellent to yourselves. I love ya. And I'll see ya next week. Hey, there's the Mosswood Meltdown. I think that's happening today. So I'm going out with a track by a band that I believe is playing, The Dead Milkman, with Terrible Advice. If you love somebody, set them on fire. See you later.

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0: 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Hey, Bookies. If you're just tuning in, hi, you're listening to Amor Mio. I hope you're having a semi-good Monday or an okay-ish Monday. Thanks for listening. I'm your host, Viviana, and today I'm here with somebody real special. I'm here with my bookie, my partner, my partner, JD. JD, do you want to say hi?
2: Hello. This is the first time I think I'm hearing you refer to me as my bookie.
0: Well, I'm really excited to have JD here with me. We've curated a pretty good playlist of music, and we're both, I think, really excited. We try to keep it silly, goofy, but then also kind of stick to like the love theme because I guess we're in love.
2: Sure so, are.
0: So, yeah, that's what we're going to be doing today. So thanks for tuning in. We just listened to Forever and Ever by The Heart Tones. It's a pretty new band, to be honest. I hadn't really heard of them, but Discover Weekly put me on. And so I hope I put you guys on. But up next, we're going to listen to some Los Angeles Negros. And yeah, you're listening to BFF.

pedazos caeré, las estrellas brillarán. 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

0: All right, we just listened to Si Nos Dejan by José Alfredo Jiménez. Hi, if you're tuning in, you're listening to Amor Mio. I'm Viviana. So we just listened to Los Angeles Negros, The Sincere's, Joe Quiñones, J&J, Jason Joshua, and Joey Quiñones, or Quiñones, Quiñones? I don't know. And then DeBarge, which is a old band, I guess. But if you're just tuning in, I'm here with a friend slash bestie slash partner. I'm with JD here in the studio. JD, do you want to say hi?
1: Hi again.
0: Yeah, we were kind of trying to go over what we wanted to talk about, but there's no plan. Like, there never is a plan.
1: Seldom is in our life, to be honest. We're always like hella spontaneous.
0: We stay being spontaneous. I set up a timer so that we would talk on time, and I forgot to set it, so we're already fucking up.
1: I thought you're not supposed to swear on this.
0: Yeah, sorry. But today's show is gonna be pretty chill. We're having a lot of fun being here. JD, how was your day? Do you want to give a quick recap? No.
1: I didn't really do much today. I was just kind of like a little gloomy in my room. Weather wasn't really too inviting for me, but yeah, just regular chill day for me.
0: Yeah, it's valid. It was really gross on our side of town near the Richmond slash what is it, Inner Sunset area. It got pretty nasty earlier, but yeah, thanks for listening. Up next, we're gonna listen to a song from one of our friends, Andres. He is a musician slash songwriter that is based here in the city. So, I mean, if you want to check him out, his name's Imar, I-M-A-R. This song is a new single that just dropped called Retrovisor. Retrovisor is basically like the mirror that you see in your car, I'm pretty sure. But I could be wrong. But yeah, I hope you guys like it. And thanks for tuning into Amor Mio.

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1: Hey, besties. If you guys are listening, you're listening to Amor Mio. We just finished listening to some Imad, some Dre Is. I think I am saying it wrong. Some Orion Sun, Omar Apollo, Poli Prieto and Prieto. And we've kind of been all over the place with this show. JD, do you want to say anything?
3: Oh, yeah. Shout out to the homies Scott and Sonia. They're our very special friends who are listening right now.
1: Hey, bestie. You know, it's funny to me whenever people tell me, like, hey, I'm listening. I low-key feel hella grateful and also kind of embarrassed a little bit.
3: Why?
1: Because I'm like, if I fuck up, people can hear it. But at the same time, I'm having grace. And
3: but, like, you're also being real, you know?
1: Yeah, that's valid. But this has been really fun. I like having somebody here with me because I feel like when it's just me, I lose my mind a little bit.
3: I'm glad I can prevent that a little bit.
1: But, yeah, I don't know what else we should talk about. We've been listening to a lot of good music. Most of it is centered around love because, you know, love was in the studio, but...
3: Actually, I wanted to ask you a question.
1: Yeah, what's up?
3: Even before I was, like, expected to be on this show, you decided the theme to be love prior to that. What was I'm just curious, what the inspiration behind that was?
1: Well, the show is literally titled Amor Mio, which means, like, love of mine. So I feel like me, myself, I'm hella sentimental. So I am always listening to, love music. So I figured I can't go wrong with it. I know the genre well. And yeah,
3: it's the Scorpio moon.
1: I think it's the Pisces, the Venus in Pisces for me. But yeah, up next, we're going to listen to some new Ravina, to some Armed Robbery, which is a really funny song that me and JD found. I don't even understand how we found it, but it's really a funny song. And then some Al Green. But yeah, thanks for tuning in to Amor Mio. I'm super grateful that you guys are listening and also that I'm able to provide good vibes and good music. So up next is Ravina, and this is off her new album titled Where the Butterflies Go in the Rain, and this song is Lucky. So we'll see you guys in a bit.

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2: Hey. So we just listened to some Al Green's Have You Been Making Out Okay? Hey, if you're just tuning in or if you've been listening, you're listening to Amor Mio, and I'm Viviana, and I'm here with a special person.
3: I'm still here. What?
2: We're having a lot of fun giving shout outs. Also, another shout out to Julian. Shout out to you. I haven't forgotten you. And also, Alma, my bestie. Shout out to you. Who else should I shout out? My sister. Shout out if you're listening. GD, anybody else? Nah. Am I missing somebody? Anybody, if you're whoever is tuning in that I don't know about,
3: send Vivi a DM.
2: Thank you.
3: Ask her a shout out.
2: Thank you for listening. It's been really fun. Also, if you ever want to be on air with me, please let me know. I can bring friends in whenever. So if you ever want to be on the show 1 week, all you have to do is like text me, DM me, and be like, hey, Vivi, I want to be on the show.
3: Yeah.
2: And we can like curate a little playlist together and come up with really funny songs to play and have fun.
3: For real. And it's like not even that deep. You don't even have to like be that focused into it. We just decided to do this like literally
2: today,
3: hours before the show started.
2: Yeah, so I was like, hey, JD, like send me your songs and let's just like curate a love playlist. And so that's what we did. And I think it was a pretty good playlist. We had a lot of bangers, a lot of Spanish music. I try to incorporate Spanish music as best as I can just because my parents also listen, shout out to my parents, Ama, Apa, if you're listening, hola. But yeah, it's fun. So I don't know what else to add besides that it's fun.
3: Well, we still got like 3 minutes of talking left.
2: We kind of rushed through the show thinking that we had like a small amount of time, and now we get to yap for 3 more minutes. What else should we yap about? We're having too much fun in here.
3: We're working on our time management too.
2: It's fucking hard. Like time management, I already have ADHD, undiagnosed by the way, but ADHD, I can't multitask for shit. And then you're asking me to like have another person in the room with me and like be silly goofy. It's hard sometimes, but I'm grateful that we get to be silly goofy and share our passion for music. So JD, do you want to add something? I feel like I've been yapping a lot.
3: I don't mind your yaps. Your yaps are nice. They're are you texting right now?
2: No, I'm looking at my group chat with my amigos, the amigos group chat. But I don't know. How was your weekend, JD?
3: My weekend was actually pretty fun. We got to meet up with a bunch of old homies. You know, you were there.
2: Facts, I was.
3: And it was chill. It was chill to like meet up with friends and also run into friends randomly when we're just like out and about. Cool thing about being part of the bike community is that you don't even have to text people to meet up. You could just run into them on the street.
2: Period. Yeah. Oh, I did my first butter lap ever. That's big. I went with JD, and if you don't know what butter lap is, they ride around the city. It's really cool.
3: Every Wednesday at 7.
2: If you're interested, every Wednesday at 7, they meet at the Ferry Building in front of like the, what is it? The
3: Fort Point Brewery. Yeah.
2: Yeah, but it's like hella miles. My baby legs were able to keep up and I got to meet really cool people. Shout out to JJ if JJ ever listens to this. Hi, hey, they're hella cool. But yeah, it was a good time. And I feel like I'm very grateful for the biking community here in the city because it's very wholesome and very giving. But our time has come to an end, so I'm sorry. But yeah, I had a lot of fun. GD, do you want to say your goodbyes?
3: Bye. No, it was actually really cool being on this show, and I'm very grateful for you having me here. Thank you.
2: You're welcome. I'm glad you came out. So our last song is by La Bicifre. La B is one of my favorites, and this song is titled Love Song for Someone. And I remember I found this song when I was really going through it depression-wise, and I remember I went on a walk, and me and JD went on a walk together, and we both had like our literal AirPods in, and I was like, let's listen to the song together. And we kind of walked down the street to get crepes, and it was hella wholesome. So I want you guys to also experience this, and hopefully you like it. So this is our last song. But thank you for listening to Amor Mio, and I'll catch you next week. Bye.

was very pleasant not having you around this afternoon. Not that I don't love you and want you and need you and love loving and wanting and